0: campaign showcases the thousands of opportunities in the adult and community education sector, including in regional areas. It comes as figures show more than 3.2 million Australians aged 15 to 74 are currently learning, with around 1 in 4 studying at an adult education or training institution. Federal Minister for Skills and Training, Andrew Giles, is encouraging residents to seek out and make the most of learning opportunities in the local community.
1: The further we get from our big capital cities, we've seen more pronounced challenges in terms of people being supported to gain those fundamental foundational skills. So we think there's obviously a huge appetite to engage. We also know that in regional and rural Australia, there are institutions that support that key understanding of community needs. So there are great opportunities to be locally engaged.
0: The Cars Creek pre-Father's Day garage and car boot sale is on tomorrow. The event begins from 7 o'clock and runs throughout the day with plenty of food and refreshments available. It's an opportunity to sell your unused items or just browse for some new bargains. The Groton Pickleball Club will host the inaugural Clarence Cup at the PCYC this weekend. The event is expected to attract players from across New South Wales. The president of the club says the sport has grown over the years and the event is shaping up to be a big one. He says competition gets underway today.
2: So this is a Tier 1 pickleball tournament approved by Pickleball Australia. So it's one of the biggest kinds in the country. And we are so proud to host that in Grafton. So we do have Friday night skinny singles, and we have gender doubles and mixed doubles on Saturday and Sunday. There are players coming from Newcastle and the northern regions like Cups Harbour, Ballina, and a lot more players from Grafton too.
0: And Loving Life will be broadcasting live from 8 o'clock tomorrow morning. There are urgent calls for the New South Wales government to work with the Commonwealth and other states to ensure locals with mental health needs have access to ongoing support. Negotiations have reached a standoff with discussions around the next National Mental Health and Suicide Prevention Agreement postponed until December. It means residents across the valley who rely on support are said to be left out in the cold and unable to access basic care. The CEO of advocacy group Being, Giancarlo Di Vera, says the situation will only get worse for people in regional areas, with NDIS support set to be cut in coming weeks.
3: People in regional and rural New South Wales already face fewer services, longer distances and workforce shortages. Cutting NDIS support before replacements exist will make those gaps even harder to overcome.
4: Loving Life, local sport.
0: The Grafton Redmen will travel to Coffs Harbour tomorrow afternoon to play Coffs Harbour. A win tomorrow will see them head to Port Macquarie to play in the grand final next week. But Grafton Redmen head coach Gary Powell says there's still one more hurdle to jump.
5: It's always a tough road when you don't finish in the top two. So, yeah, down to Snappers who lost in a really tight game on Saturday. Yeah, Snappers will be feeling a little bit hard done by, and they'll be really tough to take on at home next week. So the girls are straight through the grand final, which will be in Port Macquarie.
0: And that's the very latest in Loving Life local news and sport. The weather details are next.
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11: We're in for a fine, mostly sunny day today, heading for 27 degrees. Tomorrow, fine, clear, sunny, 10 to 32 and sunny conditions on the way for Sunday and into Monday.
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0: as we play better music and more of it. This is Loving Life. Hello, James Epplewhite this morning. On the way very shortly, some local homegrown music with Chris Staff coming up. The Go-Go's and Vincent James McMorrow right now. This is a song called We Don't Eat.
1: This is redemption.

0: Chris Staff there, some local homegrown music, love, friends and family this morning. And now, Father's Day coming up on Sunday. The team at Loving Life have teamed up with the crew at CDA Eastland Trade Supplies here in Grafton to give your dad the chance to win a $500 open order voucher. 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You have until midday today to get your name into the barrel. Then sometime between 12 and 4 this afternoon, Andrew Andrews will be drawing the winner of our $500 Father's Day tool shout, thanks to our wonderful sponsors, CDA Eastland Trade Supplies in Grafton.
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0: There we are, the Hoodoo Gurus. That's where my mind spends most of its time, 1,000 miles away, off in a happy place somewhere. It is James Heppelwhite this morning. Hopefully you're enjoying the music. More of it to come after a quick sponsorship break. We'll hear from Wesley Dean very shortly, and back to the 80s next with Mel and Kim.
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Wesley Dean and Never Thought of You here at Loving Life 103.1. News headlines not too far away. Back to the 90s now. Sophie B. Hawkins and Damn, I Wish I Was Your Lover here at Loving Life.

0: 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Loving Life Local News.
1: Residents across the Clarence Valley are being reminded about the importance of lifelong learning this Adult Learners Week. Coordinated by Adult Learning Australia, the annual campaign showcases the thousands of opportunities in the adult and community education sector, including in regional areas. It comes as figures show more than 3.2 million Australians aged 15 to 74 are currently learning, with around one in four studying at an adult education or training institution. Federal Minister for Skills and Training, Andrew Giles, is encouraging residents to seek out and make the most of learning opportunities in the local community.
2: The further we get from our big capital cities, we've seen more pronounced challenges in terms of people being supported to gain those fundamental foundational skills. So we think there's obviously a huge appetite to engage. We also know that in regional and rural Australia, there are institutions that support that key understanding of community needs. So there are great opportunities to be locally engaged.
1: The Cars Creek pre-Father's Day Garage and Car Boot Sale is on tomorrow. The event begins from 7 o'clock and runs throughout the day with plenty of food and refreshments available. It's an opportunity to sell your unused items or just browse for some new bargains. The Groton Pickleball Club will host the inaugural Clarence Cup at the PCYC this weekend. The event is expected to attract players from across New South Wales. The president of the club says the sport has grown over the years and the event is shaping up to be a big one. He says competition gets underway today.
3: So this is a Tier 1 pickleball tournament approved by Pickleball Australia. So it's one of the biggest kinds in the country. And we are so proud to host that in Grafton. So we do have Friday night skinny singles, and we have gender doubles and mixed doubles on Saturday and Sunday. There are players coming from Newcastle and the northern regions like Cups Harbour, Ballina, and a lot more players from Grafton too.
1: And Loving Life will be broadcasting live from 8 o'clock tomorrow morning. There are urgent calls for the New South Wales government to work with the Commonwealth and other states to ensure locals with mental health needs have access to ongoing support. Negotiations have reached a standoff with discussions around the next National Mental Health and Suicide Prevention Agreement postponed until December. It means residents across the valley who rely on support are said to be left out in the cold and unable to access basic care. The CEO of advocacy group Being, Giancarlo Di Vera, says the situation will only get worse for people in regional areas, with NDIS support set to be cut in coming weeks.
4: People in regional and rural New South Wales already face fewer services, longer distances and workforce shortages. Cutting NDIS supports before replacements exist will make those gaps even harder to overcome.
0: Loving Life, local sport.
1: The Grafton Redmen will travel to Coffs Harbour tomorrow afternoon to play Coffs Harbour. A win tomorrow will see them head to Port Macquarie to play in the grand final next week. But Grafton Redmen head coach Gary Powell says there's still one more hurdle to jump.
5: It's always a tough road when you don't finish in the top two. So, yeah, down to Snappers who lost in a really tight game on Saturday. Yeah, Snappers will be feeling a little bit hard done by, and they'll be really tough to take on at home next week. So the girls are straight through the grand final, which will be in Port Macquarie.
1: And that's the very latest in Loving Life local news and sport. The weather details are next.
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14: We're in for a fine, mostly sunny day today, heading for 27 degrees. Tomorrow, fine, clear, sunny, 10 to 32, and sunny conditions on the way for Sunday and into Monday.
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0: There we are, the Bare Naked Ladies. And 1 week here at Loving Life 103.1. On the way very soon, music from Mental Is Anything, some local homegrown music with Campbell James as well. And right now, this is Laura Alina. And what do you think of here at Loving Life? We're about to find out what she's thinking of.
1: Do you think of February? So in love, it was scary. We were

0: There we are, Campbell James, local homegrown talent there. It's my country. It is James Applewhite this morning. Hello. Today remaining mostly sunny, 27. Over the weekend, if you're heading out to some of these sporting grand finals or just enjoying the area, it's going to be pretty warm. 32 tomorrow, fine, mostly sunny, and sunny and 30 on Sunday.
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0: Loving Life 103.1 from 1999 there. There's Pink and Most Girls this morning. Hello, James Applewhite here. Now, the Clarence Cup Pickleball Tournament for 2026 is on right now and until Sunday at the PCYC in Grafton. So if you're in town for the pickleball competition, great to have you along in town. And Loving Life will be there broadcasting live from the tournament tomorrow, Saturday morning from 8 till midday with Xavier and Leanne.
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Loving Life with Feels Like Us. There's Billy Joe Porter this morning. Fast approaching midday. We've got the news headlines coming up. Then Andrew Andrews takes over with the Country Lunch Pack this afternoon. Now, if you've entered your dad's name into the $500 tool shout, thanks to our wonderful sponsors at CDA Eastlands Trade Supplies in Grafton, Andrew Andrews drawing the winner sometime between 12 and 4 this afternoon. So if you've entered the competition, make sure you've got your phone near you. You might be getting that call so you can give your dad a $500 tool shout. Thanks to CDA Eastland Trade Supplies in Grafton. Happy Father's Day to all the dads out there. Enjoy your weekend, and I'll catch you Monday morning from 9 here at Loving Life.

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1: Residents across the Clarence Valley are being reminded about the importance of lifelong learning this Adult Learners Week. Coordinated by Adult Learning Australia, the annual campaign showcases the thousands of opportunities in the adult and community education sector, including in regional areas. It comes as figures show more than 3.2 million Australians aged 15 to 74 are currently learning, with around 1 in 4 studying at an adult education or training institution. Federal Minister for Skills and Training, Andrew Giles, is encouraging residents to seek out and make the most of learning opportunities in the local community.
2: The further we get from our big capital cities, we've seen more pronounced challenges in terms of people being supported to gain those fundamental foundational skills. So we think there's obviously a huge appetite to engage. We also know that in regional and rural Australia, there are institutions that support that key understanding of community needs. So there are great opportunities to be locally engaged.
1: The Cars Creek pre-Father's Day Garage and Car Boot Sale is on tomorrow. The event begins from 7 o'clock and runs throughout the day with plenty of food and refreshments available. It's an opportunity to sell your unused items or just browse for some new bargains. The Groton Pickleball Club will host the inaugural Clarence Cup at the PCYC this weekend. The event is expected to attract players from across New South Wales. The president of the club says the sport has grown over the years and the event is shaping up to be a big one. He says competition gets underway today.
3: So this is a Tier 1 pickleball tournament approved by Pickleball Australia. So it's one of the biggest kinds in the country. And we are so proud to host that in Grafton. So we do have Friday night skinny singles, and we have gender doubles and mixed doubles on Saturday and Sunday. There are players coming from Newcastle and the northern regions, like Cups Harbour, Ballina, and a lot more players from Grafton too.
1: And Loving Life will be broadcasting live from 8 o'clock tomorrow morning. There are urgent calls for the New South Wales government to work with the Commonwealth and other states to ensure locals with mental health needs have access to ongoing support. Negotiations have reached a standoff with discussions around the next National Mental Health and Suicide Prevention Agreement postponed until December. It means residents across the valley who rely on support are said to be left out in the cold and unable to access basic care. The CEO of advocacy group Being, Giancarlo Di Vera, says the situation will only get worse for people in regional areas, with NDIS support set to be cut in coming weeks.
4: People in regional and rural New South Wales already face fewer services, longer distances and workforce shortages. Cutting NDIS support before replacements exist will make those gaps even harder to overcome.
0: Loving Life, local sport.
1: The Grafton Redmen will travel to Coffs Harbour tomorrow afternoon to play Coffs Harbour. A win tomorrow will see them head to Port Macquarie to play in the grand final next week. But Grafton Redmen head coach Gary Powell says there's still one more hurdle to jump.
5: It's always a tough road when you don't finish in the top two. So, yeah, down to Snappers who lost in a really tight game on Saturday. Yeah, Snappers will be feeling a little bit hard done by, and they'll be really tough to take on at home next week. So the girls are straight through the grand final, which will be in Port Macquarie.
1: And that's the very latest in Loving Life local news and sport. The weather details are next.
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11: Mostly sunny for today. Going to be sunny for tomorrow and sunny all the way through until Monday.
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103.1 Love and Life. Yeah, the Country Lunch Pack on the radio. Hi, my name's Andrew. With a whole hour of good country music. Becky Cole coming up after Billy Crash Craddock. Let's rub it in here at Love and Life.

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1: Sawyer Brown doing the All Day Dudley tune, 6 days on the road, and I'm going to make it home tonight. We're going to make someone's day today and give them $500 and open order tool voucher. 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

0: 3.1 Love and Life. You got the Country Lunch Bag with Waylon Jennings. I've always been crazy. If you haven't figured it out by now. Welcome to a crazy farm around here. I will think of other crazy stuff to do while we play some great country music here at Love and Life 103.1.
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1: Residents across the Clarence Valley are being reminded about the importance of lifelong learning this Adult Learners Week. Coordinated by Adult Learning Australia, the annual campaign showcases the thousands of opportunities in the adult and community education sector, including in regional areas. It comes as figures show more than 3.2 million Australians aged 15 to 74 are currently learning, with around one in four studying at an adult education or training institution. Federal Minister for Skills and Training, Andrew Giles, is encouraging residents to seek out and make the most of learning opportunities in the local community.
2: The further we get from our big capital cities, we've seen more pronounced challenges in terms of people being supported to gain those fundamental foundational skills. So we think there's obviously a huge appetite to engage. We also know that in regional and rural Australia, there are institutions that support that key understanding of community needs. So there are great opportunities to be locally engaged.
1: The Cars Creek pre-Father's Day Garage and Car Boot Sale is on tomorrow. The event begins from 7 o'clock and runs throughout the day with plenty of food and refreshments available. It's an opportunity to sell your unused items or just browse for some new bargains. The Groton Pickleball Club will host the inaugural Clarence Cup at the PCYC this weekend. The event is expected to attract players from across New South Wales. The president of the club says the sport has grown over the years and the event is shaping up to be a big one. He says competition gets underway today.
3: So this is a Tier 1 pickleball tournament approved by Pickleball Australia. So it's one of the biggest kinds in the country. And we are so proud to host that in Grafton. So we do have Friday night skinny singles, and we have gender doubles and mixed doubles on Saturday and Sunday. There are players coming from Newcastle and the northern regions like Cups Harbour, Ballina, and a lot more players from Grafton too.
1: And Loving Life will be broadcasting live from 8 o'clock tomorrow morning. There are urgent calls for the New South Wales government to work with the Commonwealth and other states to ensure locals with mental health needs have access to ongoing support. Negotiations have reached a standoff with discussions around the next National Mental Health and Suicide Prevention Agreement postponed until December. It means residents across the valley who rely on support are said to be left out in the cold and unable to access basic care. The CEO of advocacy group Being, Giancarlo Di Vera, says the situation will only get worse for people in regional areas, with NDIS support set to be cut in coming weeks.
4: People in regional and rural New South Wales already face fewer services, longer distances and workforce shortages. Cutting NDIS supports before replacements exist will make those gaps even harder to overcome.
0: Loving Life, local sport.
1: The Grafton Redmen will travel to Coffs Harbour tomorrow afternoon to play Coffs Harbour. A win tomorrow will see them head to Port Macquarie to play in the grand final next week. But Grafton Redmen head coach Gary Powell says there's still one more hurdle to jump.
5: It's always a tough road when you don't finish in the top two. So, yeah, down to Snappers who lost in a really tight game on Saturday. Yeah, Snappers will be feeling a little bit hard done by, and they'll be really tough to take on at home next week. So the girls are straight through the grand final, which will be in Port Macquarie.
1: And that's the very latest in Loving Life local news and sport. The weather details are next.
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15: Mostly sunny for today, going to be sunny for tomorrow and sunny all the way through until Monday.
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103.1 Love and Life, better music, more of it with CBD. The 90s are back in a big way, and CBD, CDB, they're getting back together and they're going to be doing some shows around the place, including the Gold Coast. They're going to do some shows there, Melbourne, Sydney, the 90s Child Tour. That is what they're calling. The 90s are back in a big way. There's still an active Facebook page as well, CDB. And, the 90s are back. All right, let's go to the 80s right now. Here's David Lee Roth at 103.1 Love and Life.

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0: Yeah, I love that song. That's my jam, baby. That's Stevie on the Edge, 17 at 103.1, Love and Life. 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Don't forget this afternoon after 3 o'clock. Going to announce the winner of our Dad's Tool Shout. $500 open order thanks to sponsors CDA Eastland Trade Supplies in Grafton. 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We'll announce the winner. And lucky dad, granddad, father figure could be spending the $500. 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
1: Residents across the Clarence Valley are being reminded about the importance of lifelong learning this Adult Learners Week. Coordinated by Adult Learning Australia, the annual campaign showcases the thousands of opportunities in the adult and community education sector, including in regional areas. It comes as figures show more than 3.2 million Australians aged 15 to 74 are currently learning, with around 1 in 4 studying at an adult education or training institution. Federal Minister for Skills and Training, Andrew Giles, is encouraging residents to seek out and make the most of learning opportunities in the local community.
2: The further we get from our big capital cities, we've seen more pronounced challenges in terms of people being supported to gain those fundamental foundational skills. So we think there's obviously a huge appetite to engage. We also know that in regional and rural Australia, there are institutions that support that key understanding of community needs. So there are great opportunities to be locally engaged.
1: The Cars Creek pre-Father's Day Garage and Car Boot Sale is on tomorrow. The event begins from 7 o'clock and runs throughout the day with plenty of food and refreshments available. It's an opportunity to sell your unused items or just browse for some new bargains. The Grotton Pickleball Club will host the inaugural Clarence Cup at the PCYC this weekend. The event is expected to attract players from across New South Wales. The president of the club says the sport has grown over the years and the event is shaping up to be a big one. He says competition gets underway today.
3: So this is a Tier 1 pickleball tournament approved by Pickleball Australia. So it's one of the biggest kinds in the country. And we are so proud to host that in Grafton. So we do have Friday night skinny singles, and we have gender doubles and mixed doubles on Saturday and Sunday. There are players coming from Newcastle and the northern regions, like Cups Harbour, Ballina, and a lot more players from Grafton too.
1: And Loving Life will be broadcasting live from 8 o'clock tomorrow morning. There are urgent calls for the New South Wales government to work with the Commonwealth and other states to ensure locals with mental health needs have access to ongoing support. Negotiations have reached a standoff with discussions around the next National Mental Health and Suicide Prevention Agreement postponed until December. It means residents across the valley who rely on support are said to be left out in the cold and unable to access basic care. The CEO of advocacy group Being, Giancarlo Di Vera, says the situation will only get worse for people in regional areas, with NDIS support set to be cut in coming weeks.
4: People in regional and rural New South Wales already face fewer services, longer distances and workforce shortages. Cutting NDIS supports before replacements exist will make those gaps even harder to overcome.
0: Loving Life, local sport.
1: The Grafton Redmen will travel to Coffs Harbour tomorrow afternoon to play Coffs Harbour. A win tomorrow will see them head to Port Macquarie to play in the grand final next week. But Grafton Redmen head coach Gary Powell says there's still one more hurdle to jump.
5: It's always a tough road when you don't finish in the top two. So, yeah, down to Snappers who lost in a really tight game on Saturday. Yeah, Snappers will be feeling a little bit hard done by, and they'll be really tough to take on at home next week. So the girls are straight through the grand final, which will be in Port Macquarie.
1: And that's the very latest in Loving Life local news and sport. The weather details are next.
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6: Mostly sunny for today, going to be sunny for tomorrow and sunny all the way through until Monday.
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It's 103.1 Love and Life, better music, more of it. Hi, my name's Andrew. Nice to be on your radio. Trying to have a Friday fun one. David Essex will rock on right after this from Adele at 103.1 Love and Life.

0: Gurus and My Girl at 103.1 Love and Life. 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We'll announce the winner of our Father's Day competition after 3 o'clock. Lucky dad, granddad, father figure gonna walk away with a $500 tool shout. 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

0: Yeah, we love playing the homegrown stuff, supporting the locals. 103.1 Love and Life with Sean Kay, and I am the Moon. 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
1: Residents across the Clarence Valley are being reminded about the importance of lifelong learning this Adult Learners Week. Coordinated by Adult Learning Australia, the annual campaign showcases the thousands of opportunities in the adult and community education sector, including in regional areas. It comes as figures show more than 3.2 million Australians aged 15 to 74 are currently learning, with around one in four studying at an adult education or training institution. Federal Minister for Skills and Training, Andrew Giles, is encouraging residents to seek out and make the most of learning opportunities in the local community.
2: The further we get from our big capital cities, we've seen more pronounced challenges in terms of people being supported to gain those fundamental foundational skills. So we think there's obviously a huge appetite to engage. We also know that in regional and rural Australia, there are institutions that support that key understanding of community needs. So there are great opportunities to be locally engaged.
1: The Cars Creek pre-Father's Day garage and car boot sale is on tomorrow. The event begins from 7 o'clock and runs throughout the day with plenty of food and refreshments available. It's an opportunity to sell your unused items or just browse for some new bargains. The Grotton Pickleball Club will host the inaugural Clarence Cup at the PCYC this weekend. The event is expected to attract players from across New South Wales. The president of the club says the sport has grown over the years and the event is shaping up to be a big one. He says competition gets underway today.
3: So this is a Tier 1 pickleball tournament approved by Pickleball Australia. So it's one of the biggest kinds in the country. And we are so proud to host that in Grafton. So we do have Friday night skinny singles, and we have gender doubles and mixed doubles on Saturday and Sunday. There are players coming from Newcastle and the northern regions, like Cups Harbour, Ballina, and a lot more players from Grafton too.
1: And Loving Life will be broadcasting live from 8 o'clock tomorrow morning. There are urgent calls for the New South Wales government to work with the Commonwealth and other states to ensure locals with mental health needs have access to ongoing support. Negotiations have reached a standoff with discussions around the next National Mental Health and Suicide Prevention Agreement postponed until December. It means residents across the valley who rely on support are said to be left out in the cold and unable to access basic care. The CEO of advocacy group Being, Giancarlo Di Vera, says the situation will only get worse for people in regional areas, with NDIS support set to be cut in coming weeks.
4: People in regional and rural New South Wales already face fewer services, longer distances and workforce shortages. Cutting NDIS supports before replacements exist will make those gaps even harder to overcome.
0: Loving Life, local sport.
1: The Grafton Redmen will travel to Coffs Harbour tomorrow afternoon to play Coffs Harbour. A win tomorrow will see them head to Port Macquarie to play in the grand final next week. But Grafton Redmen head coach Gary Powell says there's still one more hurdle to jump.
5: It's always a tough road when you don't finish in the top two. So, yeah, down to Snappers who lost in a really tight game on Saturday. Yeah, Snappers will be feeling a little bit hard done, boy, and they'll be really tough to take on at home next week. So the girls are straight through the grand final, which will be in Port Macquarie.
1: And that's the very latest in Loving Life local news and sport. The weather details are next.
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7: Mostly sunny for today. Going to be sunny for tomorrow and sunny all the way through until Monday.
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101.1 Love and Life with the blink, all the small things. I've got to do a big thing. Let's play a couple of songs. Need to get phone numbers, draw a winner, all that kind of stuff. Father's Day competition. We'll call someone. We'll make Dad's Day right after this here at 103.1.

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0: Hello.
1: Hi, is that Tyrese?
0: Yeah.
1: Hey, Tyrese. Andrew calling from Love and Life. Mate, you've been nominated for our Father's Day competition.
0: Yep.
1: You were nominated by Hudson.
0: Yeah.
1: You've won a $500 open order to spend at CDA Eastland Trade Supplies.
0: Oh, well, that's hectic.
1: Now, can I ask, obviously, Hudson's your son, stepson?
2: Yeah, Hudson's my son.
1: What makes you a cool dad, mate, that Hudson would have wanted to enter you into our competition?
2: Oh, well, he loves his cars and so do I. So he actually just blew my car up this morning.
1: Oh, you're kidding?
2: No.
1: Oh, no. What do you do? Come on. Lay it on me.
2: He bounced it off limiter for about 45 minutes.
1: Oh, no.
2: Yeah.
1: Oh, no. Can I ask, was it a classic? Is it a modern? What is it?
2: No, it was just a box Commodore I got for free.
1: Oh, that's all right then. If it was a crap box Commodore, then you're sweet.
2: Yeah.
1: You can replace those for about $1,000 nowadays because no one wants them.
2: Yeah, no one wants them these days. I got it off a lady from around the corner from where I live and she's like, I don't want it. And I was like, I don't.
1: Well, you've now got yourself a project. That you got to fix. $500 worth of tools from CDA. Probably come in handy to fix the craps box Commodore.
2: Yeah, it bloody will.
1: Yeah, yeah, yeah. See, if you had a Ford, mate, you wouldn't have these problems.
2: Yeah, I don't like Fords.
1: Tyrese, let's have this conversation off the air.
2: Yeah.
1: Well, mate, congratulations. Well done. And I hope you go and have a mad shopping spree at CDA, mate.
2: Righto, thank you.
1: Nah, it sounds like you got a hell of a job in front of you. Sponsors, CDA Trade Supplies. Thank you very much for getting involved in our Father's Day competition. Thank you to everyone who entered. And I hope everyone has a great Father's Day on Sunday. It is Love and Life 103.1.
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0: 103.1 Love and Life, better music, more of it with Melissa Manchester. Yeah, she talks about it. I know, I've got to go deal with it right now. The news coming up at 4 and then the kids on the way. The after school show here at Love and Life.
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1: Residents across the Clarence Valley are being reminded about the importance of lifelong learning this Adult Learners Week. Coordinated by Adult Learning Australia, the annual campaign showcases the thousands of opportunities in the adult and community education sector, including in regional areas. It comes as figures show more than 3.2 million Australians aged 15 to 74 are currently learning, with around 1 in 4 studying at an adult education or training institution. Federal Minister for Skills and Training, Andrew Charles, is encouraging residents to seek out and make the most of learning opportunities in the local community.
2: The further we get from our big capital cities, we've seen more pronounced challenges in terms of people being supported to gain those fundamental foundational skills. So we think there's obviously a huge appetite to engage. We also know that in regional and rural Australia, there are institutions that support that key understanding of community needs. So there are great opportunities to be locally engaged.
1: The Cars Creek pre-Father's Day Garage and Car Boot Sale is on tomorrow. The event begins from 7 o'clock and runs throughout the day with plenty of food and refreshments available. It's an opportunity to sell your unused items or just browse for some new bargains. The Groton Pickleball Club will host the inaugural Clarence Cup at the PCYC this weekend. The event is expected to attract players from across New South Wales. The president of the club says the sport has grown over the years and the event is shaping up to be a big one. He says competition gets underway today.
3: So this is a Tier 1 pickleball tournament approved by Pickleball Australia. So it's one of the biggest kinds in the country. And we are so proud to host that in Grafton. So we do have Friday night skinny singles, and we have gender doubles and mixed doubles on Saturday and Sunday. There are players coming from Newcastle and the northern regions like Cups Harbour, Ballina, and a lot more players from Grafton too.
1: And Loving Life will be broadcasting live from 8 o'clock tomorrow morning. There are urgent calls for the New South Wales government to work with the Commonwealth and other states to ensure locals with mental health needs have access to ongoing support. Negotiations have reached a standoff with discussions around the next National Mental Health and Suicide Prevention Agreement postponed until December. It means residents across the valley who rely on support are said to be left out in the cold and unable to access basic care. The CEO of advocacy group Being, Giancarlo Di Vera, says the situation will only get worse for people in regional areas, with NDIS support set to be cut in coming weeks.
4: People in regional and rural New South Wales already face fewer services, longer distances and workforce shortages. Cutting NDIS supports before replacements exist will make those gaps even harder to overcome.
0: Loving Life, local sport.
1: The Grafton Redmen will travel to Coffs Harbour tomorrow afternoon to play Coffs Harbour. A win tomorrow will see them head to Port Macquarie to play in the grand final next week. But Grafton Redmen head coach Gary Powell says there's still one more hurdle to jump.
5: It's always a tough road when you don't finish in the top two. So, yeah, down to Snappers who lost in a really tight game on Saturday. Yeah, Snappers will be feeling a little bit hard done by, and they'll be really tough to take on at home next week. So the girls are straight through the grand final, which will be in Port Macquarie.
1: And that's the very latest in Loving Life local news and sport. The weather details are next.
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Welcome back to Loving Life 103.1 Local and Loving It. Hi, my name is Hayley and I've got my dad with me today. And I've also got an interview with my big sister, Ashley. But I've got a lot of things to speak about today. But up next is Fireworks by Katy Perry.

0: Now, guys, next Monday, well, this Monday, basically, I am going down to Sydney once again for People Say Soccer. I am really excited. My dad is going with me. Aren't you, Dad?
1: I sure am.
0: Are you excited?
1: I'm very excited. I always like to go and watch you play in the PSSA or the State Representative of Sports, so it's very exciting.
0: Yes, it is very exciting. We had one training session that I went to for a little bit, and I already know that we're going to do such a great job because it was so fun playing with those girls and they were really kind.
1: Yeah, I think this is a great way to meet people that aren't just in your local area. You get to meet some people that are outside your area that are like-minded, and it's a pretty good thing, especially for the schools. If only the schools could organise their calendar a little bit better, we might be a bit better off.
0: Yeah.
1: However, it is very good.
0: Yeah, because the day that I'm travelling there is the day that the North Coast, I think it's North Coast Athletics Carnival, is on that Monday, which is sad because I can't be there. But hopefully the spots that I've put in will be able to get me through to state. But the next song is Can't Stop the Feeling by Justin Timberlake.

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5: Now, Dad, there has been so many bushfires and just natural fires happening, hasn't there?
6: Well, it is the start of spring, and that generally means the start of fire season. So there is a couple of fires floating around, and if you're like me and you look out your window or you're driving around Grafton, you can see the smoke in the distance. Now, if you're unsure or you're unaware, there is an app for the rfs.newsouthwales.gov.au about fires near me. Currently, there's a bushfire on Shannondale Road, a grass fire at Jackie's Creek Road, and Swallows Road has a grass fire. But the RFS are doing a fantastic job, and they have all of these fires currently listed as under control.
5: Which is amazing. Now, it's going into bushfire season, or just fire season, isn't it, Dad?
6: It is. So if you're not sure about how to prevent fires or how to protect yourself from fires, the RFS and just the general New South Wales Fire Brigade, they have the ability to help you to not only prepare, to plan, and to set yourself up for the right way to go about dealing with fires as we go through fire season.
5: Yes, they do. Now, we can smell fires all the time. We were at school once and the school smelt like it was on fire, but it wasn't. But it's just because there was a fire right near us.
6: That's right. The smoke does have a tendency to drift with the wind. So, yeah, as I said, if you're looking out and you see some smoke and you're not sure how close or how far, and you don't want to listen to the gossips and rumours about who's on fire and what's on fire, check out the Fires Near Me app from the rfsnewsouthwales.gov.au, and you can check out exactly what's close.
5: Yes, but up next is Someone Like You by Adele.

wider mix of music. 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

0: of my life.
1: What did you expect and what didn't you expect?
0: I expected it to be really hard, but it kind of just lived up to my expectations, so.
1: Have you got any advice for someone who is starting year 12?
0: Ask for help from your teachers, because if you don't, they're not going to help you. Like, they actually won't help you unless you ask for help. They just expect you to be able to do it.
1: Your face went from smiling to dead serious.
0: It is serious.
1: What is the best thing about year 12?
0: The afternoon study periods where you get to go home early.
1: Really?
0: Yes.
1: You don't like school?
0: I hate it.
1: Oh, okay. How hard is it?
0: It's really hard, but that just might be me. I'm just not very good at school.
1: Are there any big tests left?
0: Yeah, my HSC exams.
1: Really? What's HSC?
0: It's so after you graduate, to get an ATAR, you have to do the HSC exam, which is the biggest test of your high school life. And if you do good, you can get into, like, really good universities.
1: So are you excited for that?
0: No, I only have to do one test, though, so I don't really mind.
1: Are you nervous?
0: Not really.
1: Not really? Just no. Mid?
0: Yeah.
1: Okay. You are graduating soon. How many days until you graduate?
0: 19.
1: Are you really excited for that?
0: So excited.
1: You said that with so much joy in your voice. Well, thank you, because I will speak to you after this next song, Dance Monkey by Tones and I.

0: I'm loving it. And now, Ash, I've got a few more questions for you.
1: Okie dokie.
0: They're tougher ones this time. Are you excited?
1: I'm so excited.
0: Okay. What is your hardest class currently?
1: Probably math.
0: Math? Do you like math?
1: No, I'm terrible at math.
0: Okay, that became really serious. What are your plans after graduating?
1: Probably get a full-time job, work heaps so I can get lots of money, and then go travelling.
0: What is your favourite subject and why?
1: My favourite subject would probably be hospitality. It's a really small class. I think there's five, maybe six of us. So we all get along really well, and I love my teacher, so it's good.
0: I'm going to ask you a question.
1: Okay.
0: Who's your favourite teacher?
1: Look, I don't really have one. It varies depending on the day.
0: Okay. What is something you have learned about yourself through schooling this year?
1: That I'm not good at studying.
0: You're not good at studying, you reckon?
1: No, I can just not get my mind to it. I really struggle.
0: Anything else?
1: No.
0: Okay. What advice would you give someone just starting high school?
1: Like going into year seven?
0: Yes.
1: Make friends. Just be kind to everyone. Try and get along with everyone. And if you focus now, the higher you go into high school, the easier it'll be for you to keep up.
0: If your life was a movie right now, I'm sorry. What? Oh, I don't know. I'm trying to think of ones on the spot, but I don't really know. So thank you, Ashley, for speaking to me on the radio.
1: Thank you for answering
0: questions. You're welcome.
1: Thanks.
0: But up next is Your Song by Rhea.

0: Now, I actually just thought of the question that I was going to ask Ashley. So, if your life right now was a movie, what genre would it be?
1: Probably rom-com.
0: What's rom-com?
1: It's comedy and romance. So, I feel like I'm really funny. My life's full of funniness and lots of love all around.
0: Oh, yeah, that's questionable.
1: But I actually have a question for you.
0: Okay, what is it?
1: Considering you're starting year 7 next year, what are you most looking forward to about it?
0: Sport.
1: Sport?
0: Yeah, sport.
1: Not the new friends,
0: no,
1: new
0: sport.
1: School,
0: no,
1: new
0: sport.
1: Uniform. You
0: no,
1: have to wear
0: sport.
1: A skirt every day.
0: I hate my life. I'm joking. I'm joking. But I'm not excited for the skirt, but I'm excited for the sport.
1: Yeah, there's definitely lots of sporting opportunities.
0: I love sport. Do you?
1: I love sport.
0: Okay, now I've got a really hard game that I've played with Mum and Dad now. So they probably know what it is once I give you the rules. So what the rules are is you have to name as many things in a grocery store as you can with the starting letter of the letter I give you.
1: Oh, Lord.
0: Are you ready?
1: No.
0: Okay, I'll start with a few easy ones. You have 3 tries, okay? And you have 1 minute. Ready?
1: No.
0: The first letter is M.
1: Milk. Oh, my goodness. Milk. Milk?
0: What about milky bars?
1: Milk chocolate. Money.
0: Money?
1: There's money in the tills. No, there's money in the tills.
0: Okay.
1: Oh, goodness.
0: Don't know. Do you want to do a different one?
1: Yep. Give me another letter.
0: Okay. The other letter is going to be O.
1: Oranges. That's even worse.
0: No, orange juice.
1: Orange juice. Oregano. Is that how you say it?
0: Oh, I don't know. But go again.
1: Is that with an O?
0: I don't know. Just keep going.
1: No.
0: Okay. How about you give me a word?
1: Okay, a letter.
0: A letter, yeah, a letter.
1: The letter P.
0: Pink milk.
1: Strawberry milk. That's an S.
0: Pig.
1: You can't buy a pig in the grocery shop.
0: I don't know. You gave me the hardest word.
1: I was thinking like pineapple,
0: oh,
1: peaches,
0: yeah, pineapple juice,
1: pumpkin.
0: Pineapple, peaches, pumpkin juice. You can just have anything with juice at the end because you can always make it a juice.
1: So, fair enough.
0: Yeah. But up next is Wake Me Up by Avicii.

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Some weekend weather for you guys. Saturday with a high of 30 and a low of 13. Sunday with a high of 23 and a low of 9. But up next is Crazy.

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1: Residents across the Clarence Valley are being reminded about the importance of lifelong learning this Adult Learners Week. Coordinated by Adult Learning Australia, the annual campaign showcases the thousands of opportunities in the adult and community education sector, including in regional areas. It comes as figures show more than 3.2 million Australians aged 15 to 74 are currently learning, with around one in four studying at an adult education or training institution. Federal Minister for Skills and Training, Andrew Giles, is encouraging residents to seek out and make the most of learning opportunities in the local community.
2: The further we get from our big capital cities, we've seen more pronounced challenges in terms of people being supported to gain those fundamental foundational skills. So we think there's obviously a huge appetite to engage. We also know that in regional and rural Australia, there are institutions that support that key understanding of community needs. So there are great opportunities to be locally engaged.
1: The Cars Creek pre-Father's Day Garage and Car Boot Sale is on tomorrow. The event begins from 7 o'clock and runs throughout the day with plenty of food and refreshments available. It's an opportunity to sell your unused items or just browse for some new bargains. The Grotton Pickleball Club will host the inaugural Clarence Cup at the PCYC this weekend. The event is expected to attract players from across New South Wales. The president of the club says the sport has grown over the years and the event is shaping up to be a big one. He says competition gets underway today.
3: So this is a Tier 1 pickleball tournament approved by Pickleball Australia. So it's one of the biggest kinds in the country. And we are so proud to host that in Grafton. So we do have Friday night skinny singles, and we have gender doubles and mixed doubles on Saturday and Sunday. There are players coming from Newcastle and the northern regions like Cups Harbour, Ballina, and a lot more players from Grafton too.
1: And Loving Life will be broadcasting live from 8 o'clock tomorrow morning. There are urgent calls for the New South Wales government to work with the Commonwealth and other states to ensure locals with mental health needs have access to ongoing support. Negotiations have reached a standoff with discussions around the next National Mental Health and Suicide Prevention Agreement postponed until December. It means residents across the valley who rely on support are said to be left out in the cold and unable to access basic care. The CEO of advocacy group Being, Giancarlo Di Vera, says the situation will only get worse for people in regional areas, with NDIS support set to be cut in coming weeks.
4: People in regional and rural New South Wales already face fewer services, longer distances and workforce shortages. Cutting NDIS supports before replacements exist will make those gaps even harder to overcome.
0: Loving Life, local sport.
1: The Grafton Redmen will travel to Coffs Harbour tomorrow afternoon to play Coffs Harbour. A win tomorrow will see them head to Port Macquarie to play in the grand final next week. But Grafton Redmen head coach Gary Powell says there's still one more hurdle to jump.
5: It's always a tough road when you don't finish in the top two. So, yeah, down to Snappers who lost in a really tight game on Saturday. Yeah, Snappers will be feeling a little bit hard done by, and they'll be really tough to take on at home next week. So the girls are straight through the grand final, which will be in Port Macquarie.
1: And that's the very latest in Loving Life local news and sport. The weather details are next.
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2: 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And it's Holly Cooper hosting your afternoon school show this afternoon. And coming up this afternoon, I'll be playing some of my favourite artists with top hits that will definitely get your hips moving into the weekend. So stay tuned for all the latest songs and upcoming events in your community. So what are we waiting for? Let's get rocking and rolling into the afternoon school show filled with tunes to turn your friend upside down and hopefully get you in the weekend groove. As up next is Bruno Mars with Count On Me.

You're hanging out with Holly Cooper. And as you know, every week I like to turn into a little bit of a weather girl. So this weekend's weather is a top of 31 both on Saturday and Sunday, with the lowest only being 12 and 11. And there is zero chance of rain, so it's going to be a pretty good weekend. So up next, it's Anne No Sunshine.

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1: It is, in fact, the Afternoon School Show. And why don't we mix it up a little bit with this next one? It's Ain't No Fun.

Tala Cooper here on Loving Live 103.1, and I have a little reminder for the whole Clarence Valley. Don't forget, this Sunday it is the one and only Father's Day, so it's the perfect chance to show your dad just how much you appreciate him. 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And which dad doesn't love a good Imagine Dragons song? So this one's for all the dads out there. 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
7: It is, in fact, the Afternoon School Show, and I told you I have more tunes to get you in the weekend groove. 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
1: As it comes closer to 6 o'clock, it is my time to say goodbye. But most importantly, I want to wish everyone a happy weekend, especially with Father's Day on Sunday, so don't forget. 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
1: Residents across the Clarence Valley are being reminded about the importance of lifelong learning this Adult Learners Week. Coordinated by Adult Learning Australia, the annual campaign showcases the thousands of opportunities in the adult and community education sector, including in regional areas. It comes as figures show more than 3.2 million Australians aged 15 to 74 are currently learning, with around 1 in 4 studying at an adult education or training institution. Federal Minister for Skills and Training, Andrew Giles, is encouraging residents to seek out and make the most of learning opportunities in the local community.
2: The further we get from our big capital cities, we've seen more pronounced challenges in terms of people being supported to gain those fundamental foundational skills. So we think there's obviously a huge appetite to engage. We also know that in regional and rural Australia, there are institutions that support that key understanding of community needs. So there are great opportunities to be locally engaged.
1: The Cars Creek pre-Father's Day Garage and Car Boot Sale is on tomorrow. The event begins from 7 o'clock and runs throughout the day with plenty of food and refreshments available. It's an opportunity to sell your unused items or just browse for some new bargains. The Grotton Pickleball Club will host the inaugural Clarence Cup at the PCYC this weekend. The event is expected to attract players from across New South Wales. The president of the club says the sport has grown over the years and the event is shaping up to be a big one. He says competition gets underway today.
3: So this is a Tier 1 pickleball tournament approved by Pickleball Australia. So it's one of the biggest kinds in the country. And we are so proud to host that in Grafton. So we do have Friday night skinny singles, and we have gender doubles and mixed doubles on Saturday and Sunday. There are players coming from Newcastle and the northern regions, like Cups Harbour, Ballina, and a lot more players from Grafton too.
1: And Loving Life will be broadcasting live from 8 o'clock tomorrow morning. There are urgent calls for the New South Wales government to work with the Commonwealth and other states to ensure locals with mental health needs have access to ongoing support. Negotiations have reached a standoff with discussions around the next National Mental Health and Suicide Prevention Agreement postponed until December. It means residents across the valley who rely on support are said to be left out in the cold and unable to access basic care. The CEO of advocacy group Being, Giancarlo Di Vera, says the situation will only get worse for people in regional areas, with NDIS support set to be cut in coming weeks.
4: People in regional and rural New South Wales already face fewer services, longer distances and workforce shortages. Cutting NDIS supports before replacements exist will make those gaps even harder to overcome.
0: Loving Life, local sport.
1: The Grafton Redmen will travel to Coffs Harbour tomorrow afternoon to play Coffs Harbour. A win tomorrow will see them head to Port Macquarie to play in the grand final next week. But Grafton Redmen head coach Gary Powell says there's still one more hurdle to jump.
5: It's always a tough road when you don't finish in the top two. So, yeah, down to Snappers who lost in a really tight game on Saturday. Yeah, Snappers will be feeling a little bit hard done by, and they'll be really tough to take on at home next week. So the girls are straight through the grand final, which will be in Port Macquarie.
1: And that's the very latest in Loving Life local news and sport. The weather details are next.
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12: Good afternoon and welcome to Sports Talk with Coach G. Today is the 4th of September, Friday the 4th of September. Can you believe it? We're already in September. It's just absolutely crazy. What a beautiful time of year. We're in spring. This is semi-final football. It's happening everywhere. Well, semi-finals in all sporting codes are happening everywhere. Some, unfortunately, have wrapped up, but also some are on the verge of playing the big ones, like the Redmen are heading to Coffs tomorrow to play the Snappers. But what a great show we've got lined up for you tonight. We're going to talk a little bit about the Swans. We're going to talk some rugby union. Well, there's a pickleball tournament that's happening as we speak currently. Also, we're going to talk football with the Bobcats mentor, Mr. Grant Nielsen. So stay tuned. Enjoy the evening. We're going to get started.
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12: So early in the week, Damo spoke to the Grafton Pickleball. I think it's the president of the Grafton Pickleball Club. And this weekend, well, starting tonight, happening right now as we speak, is the Clarence Cup. So it's the Clarence Cup Pickleball Tournament for 2026. And it is actually, it's going to be huge. They've got a whole heap of players that have been registered. It's also which I'm not quite sure, it's a Tier 1 pickleball tournament sanctioned event, which sounds pretty special and highly in competition. So they've got players coming from all over New South Wales and also Queensland, well, the southeast Queensland. And there's a singles tournament which is starting tonight, and then tomorrow is the mixed or the doubles or however they call that exactly. But it's the Clarence Cup, a massive event. So obviously registrations are closed and you are unable to, but you are able to go over and watch it and support it. And it should be a huge event with some real good quality players. It is happening at the PCYC here in Grafton, which is a great venue. And this tournament, so as I said, its singles are tonight, then tomorrow is the gender doubles, and then on Sunday is the mixed doubles and hybrid doubles. So you can have, there can be one more, one, you can participate in more than one event during the tournament, but obviously you've got to have separate entry forms for those as well. All the players, they're all guaranteed a minimum of 3 games per event, and there's a gold, silver and bronze medals, which would be absolutely outstanding. Massive tournament for Grafton Pickleball. The Clarence Cup, I think it's the inaugural Clarence Cup, so the first. As you would know, pickleball has only been alive, I think, 4 years in the Clarence Valley. And I think they currently have 50 members, which is a good number. And it's increasing all the time. So congratulations to them. Hopefully the event goes without any hiccups, and it's a lot of fun and highly contested, and the competitors are fierce but also fair. So if you're not doing anything this weekend or even tonight, head on down to the PCYC for the Clarence Cup Pickleball Tournament for 2026.
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12: So the Grafton Redmen, they head off to Coffs Harbour tomorrow to play the Coffs Harbour Snappers in an elimination or a qualifying final for the grand final, which is obviously being played next weekend. The Snappers, they lost a tight one to Port Macquarie Pirates last Saturday, in Coffs. And our very own Grafton Redmen defeated Hastings Valley at Hay Street on Sunday. All reports are is that the game last weekend between Coffs Snappers and the Pirates could have really had gone anyway. There wasn't any real one team that dominated the contest, as like Hastings Valley on Sunday, they came to Grafton and really put their best foot forward. By all reports, we were told that it was probably their best game of the year. But our very own Redmen, they did come out victors, and it was great to see. And I was lucky enough to catch up with Gary Powell during the week, and this is what Gary had to say.
10: Good, buddy. How are you?
12: Yeah, really good. Really good. Hey, congratulations. Huge weekend for the club, and you guys lived to fight another day.
10: Yeah, it was. It was a massive day for the club and a massive weekend for the club, you know, with the girls getting straight through the grand final on Saturday, and then us getting the job done on Sunday. So, yeah, it's exciting times.
12: A bit of an indifferent game on Sunday for you guys with, I think you spent maybe 9 minutes with three yellow cards. Is that right?
10: Yeah, there was about 9 minutes with three guys off, and then, obviously another minute with another two off. So, it was difficult to say the least, but we got through it and lived to fight another day.
12: Yeah, most definitely. The score wasn't a big score, and take nothing away from Hastings. From everything that I've been told, they were Hastings probably had their best game of the year.
10: Oh, by a long way. Yeah, look. The other three games we've played them, they've been pretty good in the first half, and then we sort of run over them, and which it looked the case again on Sunday. But yeah, we sort of, you know, they went out to a 7-0 lead, and things weren't going our way. I think we were down 7 penalties to nothing in the first sort of 15 minutes, and then we got a couple of penalties and kicked a couple of penalty goals, and yeah, we just sort of got ourselves back in the match. And once we were there, we were probably a little bit more comfortable and relaxed a little bit. And yeah, and then we sort of started to put a few points on. And yeah, it was a tough game to get momentum in, really.
12: Yeah, and look, I'm not one to I don't want to throw anything at officials or anything, but do you, like, 7 penalties straight up, like, do you think you guys were that ill-disciplined to cop them, or were you just not getting the rub of the green?
10: Nah, I don't want to say too much before Saturday because in case this gets out, but, there's certain referees that we have struggled with this year and, over the last couple of years, and yeah, I don't know. They just seem to want to make a statement early in the game, and I don't like being critical either. But you know, the crowd was very, very rowdy there, and we're getting quite frustrated with what was going on, put it that way.
12: Yeah, is it, like, I don't know with you guys, but, you know, before a game, you know, as everyone arrives, especially the officials and stuff, do they sort of, like, do you guys have a conversation with them and they're giving you the instructions on how they're looking to officiate the game, so that way you can prepare your players, you know, as before they're going out in the field to say, hey, look, you know, you need to just be wary of this?
10: Yeah, I think by the time we get to this end of the season, you've had them a few times and you know, they just sort are of the opinion that you know what you need to do. So, it's quite frustrating because, obviously, just because it's a semi-final, nothing should change.
12: Yeah.
10: And things sometimes seem to change a little bit. So, yeah, there was a lot of conversation. There's certain referees that are very hard to speak to and you don't get much out of, and there's others that are really happy to have a chat and really confirm what they're looking for in a game. So
12: yeah.
10: It really depends which one you get on the day and, you know, and how much they want to work with you. But, Saturday there was a lot of conversation before the game and there wasn't a lot of conversation after the game either, to be honest.
12: Yeah, and that makes it difficult. Like, I know my old man, he was an A-grade referee. So he used to go to Brisbane, like back in the old days, they used to fly him from Cairns to Brisbane to referee, like, first-grade soccer matches.
10: Yeah.
12: Back then it was called the Forex League. And, you know, I always learned from him that, and he was always of the opinion that the better rapport that you have with players and coaches, the easier the games are to officiate, and the more transparent you are with them, the easier it is.
10: Yeah, and that's how it should be. But I find with the more experienced referees in the zone, I've got a really good rapport with, and I can speak to, even during the week, you know, I send them a message and query or even speak after the game.
12: Yeah.
10: Seems to be the younger generation that has trouble communicating and really, to be honest, taking any sort of criticism on board. It's, I'm one who likes to talk to referees after a match and just see what their thoughts are, but
12: yeah.
10: I really find it difficult to speak to a few of these guys around. And when you do, you sort of quiz them about decisions that were made in the game and they don't give you much. They, you know, it's just boils down to what their interpretation or what their opinion is. So
12: yeah.
10: It is frustrating as a coach that you can't get a lot of clarity out of some referees. Some in this zone are brilliant. And you know, the guy we had last week, I messaged him during the week and we sorted a couple of things out that went wrong on the day, and yeah, but there's some there that actually give you nothing. So it's very frustrating.
12: Yeah, and it would be. And look, don't get me wrong. I try not. I don't want to harp on it because, like, obviously, without them, you don't get, you know, you don't get the sport, and it's very difficult as well because, you know, a lot of the times these guys get paid good money to do these things, and look, it's not a very loving job. It is quite difficult, and I do get that. But yeah, sometimes you just it is very frustrating, and I understand exactly where you're coming from. But
10: yeah, and you know, at the end of the day, they've made a decision to be a referee, same as I've made a decision to be a coach, and the players have made a decision to be a player. So our players have to cop criticism, and as a coach, I have to cop criticism. So, you know, I'm not into referee bashing, but I still think there needs to be some sort of accountability as well. So, you know, when I approach referees after the game, I do expect something back, and you know, a lot of the time we don't get that. So it is frustrating. And like you say, you don't want to be a referee basher because without them, the game doesn't continue. But they still have made that choice, you know, that they want to be a referee. They don't want to be a player. So I still do think there's some sort of room for criticism or at least conversation there with them.
12: Oh, yeah. I couldn't agree with you more. I think they should be able to be approachable before or after a game. You know, during the game it's a little bit different because it's perceived differently. Like, as a coach or a player or a spectator, you're going to say things, yes, but they're more in the heat of the moment. But before a game and after a game, I really feel that they need to be approachable and they need to be able to take criticism if criticism is due, but also be able to explain certain reasons or certain or give explanations on certain decisions as to why they come about, because everyone's view is different and no one's is ever the same. And, you know, their interpretation to how you interpret it could be completely different. So, and I believe that they should be accountable to a degree as a player and the same as a coach and the same as a spectator.
10: Yeah, absolutely. And in our zone, like in Mid-North Coast Zone Rugby Union, there's actually a cooling off period after the match. So there's a 15-minute period where you're not allowed to speak to a referee. And I guess that's good in a way because it lets the emotion go out of the game and, you know, you can settle down a bit, you know, and probably speak a little bit clearer and, you know, and less aggressive after that time. But I've had a lot of times where you wait your 15 minutes and the referee's jumped in the car and left. So I've sort of had this argument with them over the last few years of, well, that's fine. I'm happy to wait my 15 minutes, but you need to wait as well so we can have this conversation. And they are getting better at it. But, you know, I found a few years ago if you'd had a narrow loss and there was some
12: controversial
10: decisions, but you know, by the time you got to speak to them, they're in the car and gone. So that's very frustrating as a coach.
12: But that also paints a picture as well.
10: Absolutely, you know. But I think, you know, I've been an advocate for that. You know, where the referees don't get paid, you know, until we get to speak to them. So
12: well, they get very interesting.
10: Well, that's how it works. You know, they get paid by our club after the match. They go and collect their money and they go home. So there's been situations where I've said, well, listen, you don't get your money till we have a chat. And I don't think that's unreasonable. It's only another 15 minutes out of their day. So,
12: yeah,
10: I think we're getting better at it.
12: Yeah, fair enough. who do you have as the zone already earmarked the officials for this weekend?
10: No, I haven't got it yet.
12: Yeah, okay.
10: I'm expecting that tonight. So, I've got no doubts we'll have the same guy we had last week.
12: Yeah.
10: He's sort of touted as their number one referee. So, you know, this is obviously the only first grade game this week. So he actually didn't have the major semi. He had the minor this week. But he is viewed as their top referee. So
12: yeah, wow.
10: Yeah, it's anyway, it is what it is. We've got to learn to deal with that, and hopefully we sort of proved a point last week that we can still get the job done with a fair bit of adversity.
12: Yeah, very true. All right. So that aside, so last Sunday, obviously you guys, it was a really good result. In front of a really good parochial crowd, you yourself as the coach, because there was a fair bit of emotion before the game. I know that you guys that you paid tribute to Wally's sister, and which I thought personally was absolutely fantastic. I thought you guys did a really, really good job, and it was good to see people put their hands in their pockets to help him. You know, and you got like, as a club, you said it. You know, you're a family, and you look after your family. So, with the emotions that was running high on Sunday, how did it all go? Like, how was Wally? How did the team sort of put that behind them to focus on the job at hand?
10: I know, there was obviously a bit of emotion before the game, and we spoke about why we were there and we were going to do it for Wally and his sister. But I think once the whistle goes, that sort of stuff stays on the sideline and it's sort of business. So, obviously, we had a prayer before kickoff, which you probably saw the photo of. And, I think it was a lovely touch. And these sort of things, that they don't mean a lot to some people, but they mean the world to other people. So as a team, you know, we're all different cultures and all different beliefs. And, some people need different reasons to get up for a match than other people. But you just, you know, the other guys who probably didn't mean as much to got right on board. And, I just thought for the Islander boys who are good, they've been lifelong friends with Wally, those little touches meant the world to them.
12: Yeah.
10: And to honour him and his family meant the world to his family back home as well. Yeah, these pitches, that it doesn't take long for a pitcher from Grafton to Samoa these days. So little things like that where Wally's family is honoured, I thought it was a beautiful touch.
12: Yeah, it was. I thought you guys did an absolutely fantastic job in regards with that. Congratulations. Well done to you and to everyone else that was involved. It's a wonderful thing. And it shows, though, that, doesn't matter, and you spoke about it, doesn't matter what culture or your background or who you are, where you come from, that, and this is something that I instill in my representative 10-year-old kids, that I say, it doesn't matter who you are, what club you play for or whatever, when you're here, you guys need to look out for each other and you need to protect each other. And, and the more you do that, the more of a bond and a tight-knit group you form, and it is something pretty special.
10: It is. And as a coach, when we've got a multicultural side, it's about getting that connection with everyone and getting everyone on the same page. And that's probably been our biggest challenge over the last few years. We've got Samoan boys, we've got Fijian guys, we've got Kiwis, we've got Pommies, we've got whatever, and the biggest thing is to get everyone to buy in and be one. And little moments like that, I think, brings you tighter as a group. And that's what it's about. It's, we've trained together now for the last 6 months. You've been in, you spend 3 days a week with each other, and, so you all get on board as a family of such, where you do whatever you need to do to make your mate feel better. So
12: yeah. That's
10: sort of the culture that we've created at the moment. And, I think it's you get a culture off the field which turns into a culture on the field, and, I think that's on show at the moment.
12: Yeah, and, you couldn't have said it better. You create that off-field, which will then give you that on-field. And, the common denominator there is that everyone loves the game that they're playing, So everything else, well done. Congratulations.
10: And the beauty of rugby is we're not paid to be there. No one gets paid to be there. So we're all there because we want to be there, and we're all there just to win games of footy. So that's where you create that bond. It's like he's not getting paid more than me, or, you know, he's only here for the money and he's gone at the end of the year. It's, you know, when you're at rugby, you're playing for the love of the game and for the blokes around you. So you need to create that culture, and it's quite easy to do, you know. And, yeah, I just think we got it really right at the moment.
12: Yeah, most definitely, yeah. I don't think there's not a week that goes by when I speak to you that we don't say that, you know, the Redmen haven't got it right. Because, yeah, currently, whatever, and I don't mean this to sound bad, but currently whatever you guys touch turns to gold. So as long as you keep doing that, the Redmen will be successful for a long time yet.
10: Yeah, and, you know, that regardless what happens this Saturday, everyone wants to get in a grand final, but, you know, the progress we've made over the last sort of 4 years is phenomenal, really. So, you know, we obviously want to go through this week and we want to win a grand final, but I think it's really showed, you know, as a club what we've built this year, and I'm super proud of it.
12: Yeah, and to be fair, success isn't only it isn't only driven by trophies. There's so much more to success other than trophies as well, you know. And we've touched on it before. You have your 14s boys, 14s girls, 16s. You've got a very, very powerful women's team at the moment. You know, you've got a Resi's team that wasn't far off the money really this year. You know, and you've got a
10: no, first... that's exactly right. But at the end of the day, we still like trophies.
12: Yeah, no, and there's no doubt about it. But
10: a no, first... that's exactly right. But at the end of the day, we still like trophies.
12: Yeah, no, and there's no.

0: involved, you know, and that's we're in a better spot than where we've been the last couple of years, and that was the goal for this year, to be one step further than where we were last year, and we are at that at the moment. So,
1: yeah.
0: No, really looking forward to Saturday.
1: Yeah, so Saturday, you won't give much away, but what are you thinking? Where are you at? How are you going to attack the Snappers? Because from all reports, one of your beloved offsiders said that it was the worst that he probably saw Snappers play. But in saying that, he thought, Port, they didn't convert every opportunity that they had, so the score could have been bigger than what it really was.
0: Both sides, it was a funny game. There was periods there where they were both, you know, they both looked top shelf. And then there was periods there where they dropped off. So it's the old cliche, isn't it? You've got to play for 80 minutes. And I just honestly think if we can be in it for the whole match, I think our backs are more than talented enough to score our points. And I'm going to, you know, there's a couple of changes in our forwards this week which I think will be better suited against Snappers as well. So, I'm really happy with where we're at the moment. Our training last night was sensational. And, I think if we turn up, we've definitely got the talent. So if we can be an 80-minute side, which we haven't been able to be for most of the year, but in saying that, the last 3 weeks we've played for 80 minutes. So, I think we're on the way up. And, I'm quite confident.
1: Well, there's, 160 minutes of football left to play, really.
0: Yeah.
1: And that's, I think that's the biggest thing for a coach to say to a player, it's only 160 minutes left.
0: Yeah.
1: If you play for 160 minutes, we've got a trophy at the end of this. And that's
0: even shorten it up, that we've got 80 minutes this week where, just to get there to have that next conversation. So big emphasis on 80 minutes this week. And I honestly think if we can play somewhere near our best for 80 minutes this week, we'll get the job done.
1: Yeah, look, I think you guys should be okay. Every tussle that you've had so far with the Snappers has been, not by much. Obviously you'd be disappointed, but I do think that they would go into the game as favourites, but they know that it's not a favourite tag.
0: Yeah, no, absolutely, and they deserve to be favourites. They beat us three times this year, or two times in a draw.
1: In a draw.
0: So, and it was quite a hollow draw for them too. They know they weren't the better side in that game. But, I think they'll go in pretty confident. But in saying that we haven't sort of, the last 3 weeks we've been at a better level than what we were when we played them last time. So, they'll be very confident, but I also think we're probably a little bit better than what they've seen so far.
1: Yeah, I would have no doubt that they would have had quite a few eyes down at Hay Street on Sunday watching the game.
0: I didn't see any of them there, but it was live on Rugby TV, so you can watch it from home as well. So,
1: oh, okay.
0: It's there for everyone to see at the moment. No doubt they would have been watching, but, I didn't see any of them at the ground.
1: Yeah, we'll see what happens. You don't have any injuries that you've got this weekend. You've got a full deck of cards to choose from.
0: Yeah, no, same side as last week, so we, Which is fantastic this time of year.
1: Yeah, it's always a blessing to always be able to draw on everybody. So, yeah, look, mate, I wish you guys the best of luck. I don't think you'll need it. I think you guys will be okay. I think you'll be successful. What time's kickoff?
0: 3:30.
1: 3:30.

0: down in Coffs.
1: At Coffs, yeah.
0: Fantastic. And are you the only Redmond team on Saturday?
1: We are, yep. So the women are straight through the grand final and then, yeah, obviously the 14s and 16s got knocked out last week. Actually, tell a lie, the 14s girls are playing as well.
0: Yeah.
1: At around 9:30, I think. So they've got through from last week, which is massive for them a bunch of girls that hadn't played a lot of footy. So really exciting for the 14s girls. So, yeah, they're on early and then we're at the end of the day.
0: Fantastic. Well, you know what? I'm really I'm looking forward to next week that we'll have to actually get into the studio, both yourself and Tamar, and actually sit down and have a face-to-face conversation.
1: Yeah, that'd be brilliant.
0: The prelude to the grand final.
1: Yeah. Well, hopefully worth something to talk about.
0: Oh, mate, I think we will. I think we will.
1: Yeah, mate, it's got a good feel about it at the moment. So, as long as the boys turn up on Saturday, I'm pretty confident we'll go all right.
0: Excellent. Well, good luck to your first grade side and also good luck to the 14s girls. We do wish you all the best and we will be cheering and hoping for some success. So, yeah, good luck this weekend, mate.
1: Thanks very much, mate.
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0: Now, I just want to quickly touch on the Sydney Swans situation, and there has been a bit of change, one of the players has now been dropped as a suspect or a person of interest with the police, but still Sydney Swans are standing by their decisions currently, and none of the five players that are banned will have their suspension shortened regardless of the outcome of this police investigation. So we do know that the Victorian Police have interviewed four Sydney men as part of the investigation into the matter that happened in Melbourne, and the coach, Dean Cox, does remain in contact with the players. And he's saying that a time frame of the investigation is out of Sydney's control. So The reason why I bring it up is the Swans are playing the Lions in a qualifying final because Sydney did finish second and the Lions did finish third. And now everyone does know that I am a massive, massive Lions supporter. And it is probably a shame because you probably want to play the best team that you can out in the park. But look, I'll take the fact that the Lions are going to play against an understrength Sydney, and look, I know Fags won't let that stop the team. So they're playing. They're a Saturday afternoon, so it's tomorrow afternoon at 3:15. Is a ball up tonight? Geelong are playing Carlton. So Carlton finished 10th. And they beat Melbourne last weekend in the, what did they call it? It was like a wild card finals game. And so I feel for Melbourne because they finished 7th and Carlton finished 10th. And Carlton actually got up and won that game. I think it was by 19 points. And then, yeah, Melbourne are eliminated, unfortunately. So Carlton are in red-hot form and they currently have the wood over Geelong. So it will be a very, very interesting contest. Very interesting. Look, I would probably prefer to see Geelong win this game rather than Carlton because I think, I believe that the Lions will beat Sydney tomorrow afternoon. Which will then take them to the prelim, which will then be at home. And, yeah, you know, wow, it'll be very, very interesting. So last night Fremantle and Hawks, they played. Then tonight we've got Geelong Carlton, then Brisbane and the Swans. So we'll see what happens. It should be really interesting. There's a lot of games going on, and look, the AFL is hotting up. It's at a good time of the year. On also Saturday night at 7:30 is Adelaide and the Bulldogs. So that there will be a cracker of a game as well. Really looking forward to it. Look, like I said, we're at a great time of the year. The AFL really turned it on, and they know how to play finals football. Also, the NRL is their last round this weekend, and the Bunnies are doing very special things there with Jai Arrow, which is, you know, you've got to credit them. It's absolutely massive that they are doing that. So credit to the Bunnies. Yeah. Let's see what happens tonight. I think Fremantle will be too strong for the Hawks. Don't know. But I want to see Geelong get over the top of Carlton and the Lions over Sydney. And I do think that maybe the Bulldogs might just do Adelaide. But we'll wait and see. Different looking top eight. Fremantle will be the favourites to take the flag, but I don't think you'll be able to stop a rampaging Lions.
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0: Let's talk some tennis. US Open. So that's currently happening at the moment as we speak, and we are heading now into the second round of the men's and women's singles. We do still have a few Australians that are left in the competition, and we still have Sweeney, Popperin still there. Shulkate. Demonor's still there, and look, he's ranked 6th in the tournament, which is really good for us. So they all played early this morning, so I'm not really sure of the results. So we're hoping that they have actually scraped through. Well, I'm hoping Popperin has because he was playing I don't want to say a lesser opponent, but he wasn't playing someone of the same ability and the same as Demonor as well. Yeah, look, it's quite interesting. The results haven't really gone our way at all in this tournament. We currently don't have any more female players in the draw. They've actually all been eliminated now out of the competition, which is unfortunate. But they fought really hard. We had Maya Joint. She played Svitlana. It's not how you say it, I know. But she fought bravely. It was 6-2. 7-6, she won in a tiebreak, and 6-4, she lost in the third. So she went down 2-1, which was unfortunate. But Svitlana, I struggle with that name. I don't know why. But is ranked number 9 at the tournament. So that's a fantastic effort there. Beryl lost to a Russian, Alexandrova. 6-1, she won the second 6-2, lost the first 6-1, then lost the third 6-3, which was highly unfortunate. And then Preston lost in straight sets. But look, yeah, great showing. We also, in our men's doubles, once again, we do have Reynolds and Watt. They are playing. It'll be tight because they are playing against ranked 7 in the tournament. Andreozzi and Guinard are Argentinian and French pairing there. So, look, you never say never because anything is possible. And then in our women's doubles, we do have Perez, which is teamed up with Shoes, and they kick off, tonight. They do. So, yeah, look, it'll be very interesting. The tournament is currently a really good tournament. The weather is quite warm over in the States. We'll see what happens. But there's, you know, a little bit of controversy. Sabalenka got a little bit heated over reporters. Party's claim after US Open win. Katie Bolter unfortunately has crashed out, which is Demonor's wife. It wasn't a very good showing for, unfortunately, Katie Bolter. So we like to class her as an Aussie now because she obviously has married an Aussie. Hopefully you're enjoying the US Open because the tournament is, you know, a fantastic tournament. It's probably not as good as the Australian Open because we have a roof over ours. But, New York's a wonderful time this year.
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0: Right, let's talk some Formula One because we are back at Monza tonight. I am so pumped. I can't wait. There's a lot of new liveries on the Ferrari cars, which are paid in tribute to Michael Schumacher. So I'm really keen to see how these cars are looking. Monza's one of my favourites. It is the home of Ferrari because we are racing in Italy, so looking forward to it. Big news coming out for this weekend as well is Liam Lawson is still racing for Red Bull because Isaac Hadjar is unable to currently still be racing. So Liam Lawson is taking the seat, which will, you know, be interesting. He's a good Kiwi driver. They're saying that phenomenal Lawson hailed among best drivers of F1 season. Yeah, that's a pretty big statement, I think. But they're saying that, you know, look, he is the big winner in the exit of Helmut Marko from Red Bull. So, I like Liam Lawson. I don't know if he was quite ready yet last year to jump in the seat of a Red Bull and be Max's companion driver. But he's doing a good job so far this year I'm really curious to see how everything pans out. They're talking that Ferrari's got a new engine that they'll be using this weekend, or it's an updated engine. So they're saying that Ferrari confirms Monza power unit upgrade after 2026 deficit. So they're saying that it will be bringing an updated power unit to Monza this weekend, with the Scuderia using additional development and upgrade opportunities. Ferrari was listed as one of the manufacturers to be afforded two extra homologation opportunities based on its internal combustion engine deficit to the pace setters. So Red Bull powertrains with Red Bull is a team to set to make use at its home race. So they're saying that Ferrari have a... Well, there's a deficit with their combustible, so that's their petrol engine. But their hybrid side is probably one of the best in the way that they've designed it. So the FIA's recent measurements found that Red Bull have the most powerful internal combustion engine, with that side of power unit used as the point of reference for every manufacturer when deciding how ADUO is distributed. So ADUO is additional development and upgrade opportunities, is what ADU stands for. ADUO stands for. So Audi, Ferrari and Honda all sit more than 4% of Red Bull's internal combustion power, with the Scuderia opting to bring an updated power unit to the most power-hungry circuit on the Formula One calendar. Both Lewis Hamilton and Charles Leclerc have referenced a power deficit when comparing to Ferrari's rivals this season. And while the chassis is thought to be among the best on the grid, its power unit has been among where the team has comparatively struggled so far in the 2026 season. However, team principal Fred Vasseur confirmed that area of the car is due to be bolstered by the arrival of a new update at the Italian Grand Prix this weekend. On the performance side, we are introducing an updated power unit as part of the development opportunities available under ADUO, Vasseur said. It represents a step in the right direction, and as we know, this year is very much about marginal gains. Monza is a demanding circuit, and the field is extremely close, and our priority will be to execute every aspect of the weekend as well as possible from Friday onwards. We want to draw extra motivation from the passion of our home crowd and give our Tifosi a strong weekend. That's Fred Vasseur speaking there. Look, like I said, I'm a big Ferrari supporter. And there's also a lady here in the studio that is a massive, massive Formula One fan, that is Leanne. She loves her Formula One and she loves her Drive to Survive. So, look, I'm really hoping that that the margins will be lessened this weekend. Ferrari did start really, really strong and they were getting good podiums, but they've started to drop away a little bit. So hopefully we can pick that up and we can get forward and be, highly competitive. I would love to see a 1-2 finish this weekend.
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0: from across the Clarence Valley to right around the world. 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
1: So I caught up with Grant Nielsen early yesterday afternoon, and we spoke a little bit on, we spoke a lot on local football and his Bobcats bowing out in the elimination final last weekend to the Northern Storm. They lost 3-2 in extra time. And we also spoke EPL, so English Premier League. And this is what Grant had to say.
2: Look, you know what? It was a mighty effort to be 2-0 down, to come back to 2-2 and take it to extra time. I was really proud of the boys. It was quite funny, Giuseppe. I have this theory on exploding coaches and giving the spray type coaches, and I have this theory that you can only do it twice a year maximum. Okay. And anyway, at half time on the weekend, I gave my boys what I would classify as a mild spray, not a full-blown one. And I didn't think we were playing all that well in the first half, even though we definitely had the better of the chances in front of goal and didn't take them. And I gave them a mild spray, and they come out and played really well in the second half. And then when I watched the replay, we actually played pretty good in the first half too, so I was maybe a bit harsh on them. But I got through the whole season with one mild spray in my last game, which is a sign that we've had a pretty good year, I reckon.
3: Yeah, look, overall, when you look back at the season, like you're disappointed because obviously the result didn't go your way on the weekend, but really it wasn't that bad, you know. Like, there wasn't a great, not that there wasn't a great deal of expectation, but there was a lot of unknowns, and you know, unlike Woolgoolga and the Storm, really, and probably Yamba, that they're the teams that people thought were going to finish in the top four.
2: So to get in there and upset the apple cart a little bit, was a feather in our cap this year. We've come from being a middle bottom half of the league team for the last, for however long, and to finish in the top four this year was really good. Then to get to extra time and look, you know, I had a pretty good angle on the penalty, and if you're asking my personal opinion, I don't believe it was, but, you know, I don't want to come across sounding a bit sour grapes, but it was a bit of a soft penalty that knocked us out in the end. But I've said to a few people along the way, whichever coach, whether it was me or the Northern Storm coach, whichever coach lost last Saturday was going to be bitterly disappointed, because both teams had so many chances to win it anyway. So you can sort of say, oh, geez, and try and point the finger of blame at somebody else. But at the end of the day, we had enough chances to win that semi-final, and so did they. But they were the ones who eventually took the one that counted.
3: It doesn't
2: make it any easier to swallow, but, you know, that's just how it is.
3: Yeah, and look, unfortunately it is, and not that it sums up the season, but it sort of puts it into a little bit of perspective, you know. And I'm not saying that you guys didn't deserve to be there, because you got there by the skin of your teeth. And as much as I fancied you guys actually beating the Storm, like I fancied Sawtell to get over Whoopi, you know, they were both very tight games, very tight games. So
2: and so they should be at semi-final level. You know, you're teams that have proven yourselves to be the elite of competition, and you'd like to think that the gap between first and second and third and fourth is going to be pretty small, and those games should be hard-fought, tight matches. And I look at the scoreline with Whoopi versus Sawtelle game, and it was very close, and you know, ours goes to extra time. It doesn't get any closer than that. I was actually, I think I said it to you a few weeks ago, that I was having visions that we were going to make it through a few rounds, and maybe a penalty shootout might get us through, because we got a pretty good goalkeeper and good at saving penalties, but we couldn't quite get there.
3: No, you couldn't, but it's, you know, it's one of them things. And look, overall, the season was quite successful. There was a lot of players that got to experience semi-final football that wouldn't have been involved in semi-final football either. And like, not that it matters too much, but, you know, every little bit helps, and it gets them a little bit hungrier for next year, because they've made it. They know what it's like to make it. Now they want to go that one step further.
2: And I think that you're right. I'm only talking for McLean Football Club. There's only one player that took the field that had previously played in the Premier League semi-finals for us, and that was Jared Doyle. And for the rest of them, it was their first putting foot on the field in a semi-final for the Bobcats Premier League. And I dare say, you know, the other guys that come down from Westlawn, and I don't believe Westlawn have made the semi. So for everyone that was there, aside from Jared Doyle, it was their first foray at semi-final football.
3: Yeah, and, you know,
2: which is a great thing.
3: Yeah, it's fantastic. You know, it's awesome. And like I said, you know, it does. It fuels the belly for next year. They know that with the hard work, there's reward, and maybe they've skimped out somewhere along the way during the course of the year, and they've gone, you know what, come next year, I'll be better prepared and ready for it, and ready to take that step.
2: Yep. We've got a couple of guys, you know, and that have really stepped up this year in that area. Clarence Skelton is one player who just does extras. And, you know, in years gone by, he wasn't known for that. But, you know, he would go and do his own stuff. And if training was washed out, he'd guarantee you going for a run or doing something, and just going that extra mile. And if you got a team that are all going to meet that standard that Clary was setting this year, that'll take you a long way through the year.
3: Yeah, most definitely. He's your Kevy or your Bylos, you know.
2: Well, he is the nephew of Bylos.
3: It says everything, doesn't it?
2: and he's a very hard marking central that I reckon I don't know how many times I would have liked to have run into him. I do like running into hard central defenders. I always did. But we've got a couple of pretty hard nuts playing in the centre for us. And that's not to take away from their footballing ability. They're both good footballers as well, him and Ryan Jackson. And they were our solid foundation of which we worked on this year, and both of them had commendable seasons.
3: Yeah, that's always good. I've only heard good things about Clarence. And everything that's been told to me has been very positive. So, you know, I think, like I said to you, I think the Bobcats are in good hands. It's just unfortunate that you weren't able to get to the next step. And take nothing away, the Storm, they've been there for how many years in a row? You know, they understand the process, and they were ready for it. So,
2: look, they had a they're a well coached team. I tell you what, they were the luck that they got started from pretty much kickoff of extra time. Fraser Marsh, our left fullback, he's got a pretty good left foot on him. has let fly with a shot from about 35 yards out, and it was one of those ones that sort of only went a foot off the ground but never went higher or lower. It hit like a bullet, and the keeper dived and was able to parry it, and he parried it straight to Liam Shaw, our striker, who was at point blank range, but it was just on him too quick, and he stabbed at it with his left foot. Probably in hindsight, probably could have had a go with his right. He just pushed it wide from point blank, and you're thinking, wow, if we're 3-2 up 10 seconds into extra time, it makes for an interesting half an hour.
3: Yeah, and it does, and all of a sudden it blows a little bit of extra wind in your sails, and you find a bit more bigger lungs, and you know, being able to do that extra work, which is
2: Well, the interesting thing is there's been a slight controversy that's arisen through the week about player eligibility, and I've been talking to North Coast Football about it, and I said, mate, even if we were reinstated into the semi-finals, just left everything they had on the field there last week, and we were a busted unit. I reckon there was everyone could not have given any more to the cause, and it would have been difficult to pick ourselves back up and go again this weekend, but with a wind in your sails, you seem to be able to do that. But I've got to sort of take my hat off to the boys and tell them how proud I was of the effort that they all put in, and just push their bodies as far as they could.
3: And you're 100% right in that regard. It's different if they had won that game, but to, maybe have been presented an opportunity to go and play this weekend, surrounding that little bit of controversy, it's very difficult to now go and actually do that. You would struggle, and the team would struggle after being, knowing that they didn't win. Now they're there because of, different circumstances. Yeah, you wouldn't do it.
2: No, it's one of those unfortunate series that are outside your control. But I tell you what is inside our control. It's what we're going to look like in 2027. And I think that we'll keep most, if not all, of our players and a couple more into key areas might be all we need to push on to, higher honours.
3: Yeah, most definitely. Just talking about quickly, players' ineligibility and so forth, my former club up north, so Football Queensland, I don't know how much you know about governing bodies, but Football Queensland is surrounded by so much controversy. They are absolutely a bit funny. I don't want to get into too much detail about them, but it was 3 years ago, the club, my boyhood club, and I grew up and I went all the way through from, back then it was under eights all the way, and I played up to Premier League and played in grand finals all through the ages. They played an elimination final against the team. They lost the elimination final, and the team that beat them ended up having a player that was ineligible to play that played. And on the Thursday before the grand final, so the grand final was played on the Saturday night, on the Thursday, the club were informed that they were now going to go and play in the grand final because their opposition had fielded an ineligible player. And the club was like, yeah, this is real. This happened.
2: Yeah, right.
3: And the club went, well, we can't. We've got, four players that are actually going pigging this weekend, and they've gone. They've left, and there were four of their mainstay Premier League players, and Football Queensland said that they had to play, that if they didn't play, that they would be fined. And so they had to scrape together a team, a Premier League team, to go and play a grand final, and they lost, and they absolutely got spanked. They lost, I think it was 7-0. But you just, you know, you can't do that. And so that's why I say to you, you know, it would be very difficult, even if the opportunity arose, because it would be more disastrous than good.
2: I understand the position of the authorities on this one, and accept their decision. I find that the individual involved hasn't covered himself in glory, and I suggested that perhaps as an individual he should be, you know, face some kind of, you know, a suspension or what have you for bringing a game into disrepute.
3: Yeah.
2: But at the end of the day, you know, we went down there 11 on 11 or 16 on 16 or however you want to say it. We got beat 3-2. We cop that on the chin, whether someone has, you know, maybe stretch the rules in their favour or otherwise. And I'm not pointing fingers at any club necessarily, but, you know, as the conversation with North Coast Football and, or, you know, it's a sorry affairs, and the rules don't allow them to legislate any other way than play on.
3: And look, you know, you couldn't have said it any better. It's unfortunately, it's the situation that it is. You can't change it. And even if you could, I guess you probably wouldn't want to.
2: I don't, you know, I'm a bit the same way, Giuseppe. I think that, and it was something that I said at the start of the year to our team, when we win this year, we're going to win with good grace, and when we lose, we're going to lose with even better grace.
3: Yeah.
2: And I think if that shows character in your team and your club, if you can do that. Sometimes people will try and whinge and win, as I call it, in life. And other times, you know, if the call doesn't go your way, well, respect it and move on. A bit like, geez, umpire, I got an inside edge on that one. That's not LB. Well, stick your bat up under your arm and walk off because you've been given out.
3: very, very true. You know, sometimes you'll get them just, and sometimes you just won't. That's the nature of the beast, unfortunately. Look, you know, like we've said, as far as a position goes with the club, it's you know, if you're able to keep the players together and probably bring in one or two more players, you know, you guys will be in a really good position. And you never know, you might even be able to pinch one or two of those players from Yamba to come over.
2: Well, you know, who knows? The one thing that I do know is that I had a player by the name of Lockie Elwood who's only played, I think, 5 or 6 games. He scored 4 goals. He's normally in those games for us this year. He's a double-figure goal scorer each season he plays in teams that aren't going as good as the Bobcats. So if I can get a season out of him next year, I might get a dozen goals out of him, and that makes a massive difference in your strike power. And, you know, and if he's back and fit and willing and able, and by the sounds of things, he's gonna meet the first criteria, he'll be back. You know, if we can get another one that can score in double figures, that'll take us into the semi-finals every day of the week, and how far we go from there will be interesting to see.
3: Yeah, most definitely.
2: This year, in terms of the goal scoring charts, we were an interesting proposition because we don't have anyone near the top of it. But yet, of course, our goals were shared around multiple positions. And in actual fact, our main striker didn't get a goal until the third last game of the year, whoever was playing up top. That person was more a pivot player. And, you know, so lots of our goals come from the midfield and things like that. So we're pretty dangerous all over the park. If we can get an out-and-out, you know, dozen-goal-a-year striker in our team, it will be hard to beat.
3: Yeah, and I've spoken to you about that before during the course of the season that, you know, I think what makes a team difficult to contain is the fact that if they've got multiple scorers across the park, because don't get me wrong, and you know, we touched on this, how Coast Tigers have a lethal striker and he scored all their goals. Yeah, granted, but, you know, you rely heavily on him. You put one or two players to sort of take him out of the game, and if he doesn't score, you don't win. Where you've got a team that has, you know, multiple scorers across the park, they're a little bit more difficult to contain because you've got to be a little bit more wary, and you can't, you know, put all your eggs into one basket because an opportunity can come from either side.
2: Yep. Yeah. Yeah, and that's exactly right. And that's what we benefited from this year with, you know, the players playing in behind the striker got goals, the players out wide got goals, Clarence Skelton would go forward. At one stage, our centre-back had three goals and he was equal leading goal scorer, you know, and we was sort of taking the mickey out of the strikers for a little while, but that changed quick enough. And yeah, so there was, you know, and that makes it all good fun too when everyone's contributing and not just scoring goals but stopping goals and so forth. And that's why I think we just had a really nice team environment where we went out there and enjoyed ourselves and played pretty hard, and that's what it's all about. You want to, the first and foremost thing is you want the guys enjoying themselves. If they're enjoying their football, they'll play a lot better than if they've got a growl on their face.
3: Yeah, most definitely. Most definitely. Yeah, couldn't agree with you more. So yeah. When do you think you'll start pre-season training?
2: Well, I don't know. Probably what we did last year is we had a little pre-Christmas sort of light training run, get together, a bit of a barbie and a meet and greet for new people and so forth just before Christmas. And started sort of light training early in the new year, and we'll probably take a similar year. I think we need a rest here as well. If you're trying to get into a full-blown pre-season, why half of your Premier League team are pretty handy cricketers as well. You know, you don't get as much out of it as you would like to. So I'll weigh that by ear. I leave a lot in the players' hands, and if they say, hey, Chelsea, we want to start pre-season in December, or we want to start pre-season on New Year's Day or whatever it is, well, that'll be the day that we get right into it.
3: Yeah.
2: Otherwise, probably roll the same program out that I rolled this year. Get together before Christmas, light run, kick about, and just... That was the other thing that was unfortunate, or fortunate, depending on which way you look at it. Our club probably had enough numbers for four teams this year, but we only fielded three because last year it was the opposite. We fielded three teams and really only had two and a half. And so... You know, if you can get in there nice and early in December and you get the young boys there and the old boys there and everyone and saying, yeah, I'm keen to play senior football, and all of a sudden you look like you've got, you know, 50 or 60 players, well, then you can make decisions about four teams, and that's preparation's important. But at the same time, I don't expect my fourth grade players to be turning up on, you know, the 9th of December for a trainer.
3: No.
2: Well, they're probably thinking more like, I'll see you on the 19th of March or something.
3: Or I'll see you on the first game. That'd be me, Charles.
2: Yes.
3: 100% yep. That'd be me.
2: Yeah, well, I'm smart enough to know that my son's got so many pairs of soccer boots, it's not funny, but I make sure I don't put any of them on.
3: Yeah. I don't know. At times during the course of the year, I wouldn't have minded to have a bit of a kick. I got jealous a few times when I was down in McLean on a Wednesday night and watching the boys that they were getting ready to take the field. That there, I can assure you of that.
2: Yeah. Oh, look, I would love to still be playing. I'd miss it so much, and I'm sure you do too, just by that last comment. But there comes a time when you've got to age disgracefully, and I'm going to age disgracefully.
3: I like that. Age disgracefully. Yeah, fair enough. Well, that's a very good point. Yeah, I know. I think with me it just ends up being SOS and I probably shouldn't do it because it just, yeah, it's not really worth it.
2: The last time I did, Giuseppe, I fell on the ground and I broke, and that's when I went, don't do that again, stay upright.
3: I hear your sentiments. Yep. I nearly went through my whole playing career without doing any real serious damage. And yep. Then, yeah, I played SOS and I did an ACL.
2: Yeah, well, when I was getting into my 40s, I had this attitude that I'm just going to play until I get injured, because I never actually thought that I would get injured, because I was never going to put myself in a position to be injured.
3: Yeah.
2: And then I done my ACL and I went, what am I doing? So that was early 40s. I come back and played a little bit afterwards, but now I'm in my mid-50s. It's like I say, time to age disgracefully and move off into the sunset. And actually, I'm just enjoying coaching my son's team. He just happens to be a Premier League player, so that's good.
3: Yeah, and I think that's the beauty about it is that, you know, you can coach and still have an impact, and you can still kick a ball around at training without any of the real serious I don't know, how do you say it, without any of the, you know, without looking to get hurt.
2: Well, I'll tell you, we do this shooting drill, and I thought, I'm going to join in the shooting drill and show them how good I am, and for a bit of a laugh at the start of the season. And it's only 2 minutes. It's pretty intense trying to get as many shots in as you can in a triangle set. Pass, set, shoot, I call it. And you've got to be on. And by the time 2 minutes was up and I'm moving in a good 2 metre by 2 metre space, it's not massive, I was absolutely gassed. And I went, I'm not going to do that to myself again. That was crazy. Don't do that, Grant.
3: but it's true. Like, yeah. it's you don't realise, you look at it and you go, geez, this is pretty easy, and you ride the players pretty hard, wanting to work pretty hard, but then you go and do it and it's like, yeah, no, that's actually quite difficult. And why am I doing it?
2: Why am I doing it to myself? I won't. That'll do.
3: Yeah.
2: I'm going to go stand behind the goals and collect all the bad shots. That's more my pace.
3: Yeah, I stand behind the goals and absolutely give the players a whole heap of cheek because they can't hit the target.
2: That's right.
3: Oh, wow. So you guys are representing this weekend on Saturday night down at the
2: Presbyterian. Yeah, we're taking down a group of 10, a full table. We got some people that are in line for awards, which is hopefully, you know, one or two of them are deemed worthy of getting it. Jared Doyle, who's, you know, he's a former North Coast Football Player of the Year, and he's certainly been a stalwart for our club for a long, long time. And he took on the Senior Vice President's job this year, and he did that and and countless other things, and he's been nominated as a potential Volunteer of the Year award, which... Wow. If he was to receive that, I can't. If he doesn't receive it, someone else has done something amazing because he's a very worthy recipient.
3: Yeah.
2: Riley Bender, his attendance has been requested, so that means he's in line for potential Player of the Year or Team of the Year or something like that. So I wish him all the best. Again, you know, whatever awards come his way will be well deserved on the weekend. I'm surprised that maybe Nelson Burgess wasn't in that same group, but there's a lot of good centre midfielders running around in this league. So, you know, it'll be great to see Riley, who is one of seven players in our club who's unquestionably had his best year ever. So hopefully he can have a good one. And I'm actually nominated as one of the in line for Coach of the Year. So I'm not holding out huge expectations for my award because I tend to think that the fellow that's gone through the year with his team undefeated and is already in the grand final, he can't do much more than that. But we'll see how the cards fall. But it's just... It's a nice warm feeling to think that I was worthy of a nomination.
3: Yeah, no, that's they're always nice feelings. I guess because I was the same. I think in one of the years as well, I was a nominee for Coach of the Year as well, and it's a good feeling because it comes from the other coaches.
2: Yeah.
3: Who actually, well, as you know, you would have voted.
2: Yes.
3: So to know that someone thinks highly of you is a good thing. Well, you'll be pleased to know, Mr. Nielsen, that I will be your MC for the night.
2: Well, we found that out in advance and we've requested a seat right close to the front so we can get in there and do a bit of heckling.
3: Who told you?
2: I'm not sure who told me. And that was what I'm not sure who told me. And that was what followed.

0: there as a spectator, there's probably a couple of beers to be had, and you don't want to see Grant at like 7 o'clock if he hasn't stopped when he started at one. So I'll probably have to go and have a couple of beers, come home and have a siesta, and freshen up for the big prezzo.
1: Yeah, most definitely, most definitely. Yep. So are they? Is that first v second?
0: Yes. Yes, it would be. Our fourth division were minor premiers, so that's first v second. I think they played Westlawn a couple of weeks ago. Westlawn beat them.
1: Yeah.
0: It should be a pretty tough encounter. We've got a team of very young and very old and not much in between in that group. And let's just say for a lot of those very old, it's been a very long season, and not too many of them are still fit enough to walk out there. So it'll be interesting to see who we got, who plays and who doesn't. But we'll put a very competitive team on, regardless of who the actual personnel are. They'll be hard to beat.
1: Yeah, most definitely. I've had a few conversations with Gary, as I've bumped into him a few times throughout the course of the year. And, you know, believe it or not, I'm actually quite surprised as to how intelligent he's been. Because he said to me, he goes, I just play the full 90 minutes. He goes, I don't come off. He goes, if I come off, I don't go back on. That's the way it is.
0: Yep. Yeah, and I think it was three quarters of the way through the year and he played every minute. And it's like, you're a machine, guys. You know, well, you got to remember, you know, whilst he's in his late 40s now, when he was at school, you know, he held the 100-metre record for both swimming and running.
1: Yeah.
0: And he's always been super fit kind of guy. So it's good to see him enjoying his footy and, with a good bunch of mates and their kids.
1: Yeah. And that's where I guess I got a little bit jealous because – you know, I saw the environment and then obviously the players that were involved and I just went, geez, wouldn't this be a really good dynamic to be a part of? Even if it was only limited, it wouldn't bother me.
0: Yeah.
1: But just to be a part of that again, because, you know, you got Corbett, you got the McMahons, you got Gary, you had Kevy. It would have been good to have Vilos in there. And then you got all the young kids, you know, and also Schmaster as well. And Wee-Man. And I have
0: Wee-Man
1: for ages.
0: Yeah, so he come out of the woodwork. So, yeah, you know, there was a lot of really good quality former Premier League players that maybe one or two years past their peak or one or two decades, depending on which way you wanted to look at. And, but they're pretty handy. It's a shame that Kevy broke down. So did Dushy, you know, and they're just such good players, even, you know, at an advanced, more advanced age. You know, the young guys would have learned a lot just having those guys hanging around.
1: Yeah.
0: And they certainly, you know, there's still no lack of really good leaders and mentors when you're talking about your Corbetts and your Jacobs and your Wee-Mans and your Smeisters and all those guys. There's, you know, it does look like, you're right to feel jealous because so am I.
1: Well, you never know. If things look all right next year, I might come make a few appearances.
0: Well, there you go. Well, I'll tell you one thing that I do know. I won't be.
1: I know. It's
0: my appearances will be on the sideline, maybe with a cold in my hand. That'll be my appearance.
1: And that's okay. That's not a problem. That's okay. Yeah. Hey, Premier League, do you want to talk some Premier League quickly?
0: I do. There was, it was an interesting round when you're comparing A to B, you know, and I've watched mainly highlights packages and what have you, but after round one and Aston Villa looking like an absolute bastard.

0: basket case, they come out and put on a pretty good performance on the weekend. And they may not have won, but, geez, they were chalk and cheese to round one.
1: Yeah, they were. They certainly were. And they really made the champions work hard for their result. Especially after losing their goalkeeper, which I found very interesting because he signed the day before and then the next day he was actually starting. That sort of really blew me away.
0: Yes, there's how business is done in European football or in international football or however you want to describe it is a mystery to me, and where they find the money to be able to afford it is a mystery to me. Yeah. But, geez, it'd be nice to be on that kind of money.
1: Yeah, wouldn't it be lovely? Wouldn't it be lovely? But, you know, good signs. Ipswich, not Ipswich, Hull are doing really well. They beat the championship champions of last year, Coventry, which was a good result. They've, two on the trot. Harrington's, he played midweek. He played in the league, was it the League Cup, the Carabao Cup? He started, played the full game, and he come off the bench again in this one. So they're good signs.
0: He's been picked up by in the Grant Nielsen fantasy football team as well as a smoky. So there you go. There's a little bit more trade going on in the English Premier League.
1: Interesting. probably the biggest one for me is the basket case that are Spurs.
0: They're just lurching from one disaster to the next. You know, you look at the top of the table and it has a familiar look to it with Arsenal and Man City up there, and then, then you look to the bottom of the table and you go, big club, so-called big club Spurs, who just have not recovered from the sacking of Postecoglou.
1: No.
0: There's no other way it can be looked at that they have been a basket case ever since he left. And some will say they were a basket case when he was there because they finished fourth last. But when you peel it back and find out why, that's an acceptable reason to me. They won in Europe.
1: Yeah.
0: I don't feel sorry for them.
1: No.
0: I don't feel sorry for them because it's of their own making and I can't see light at the end of the tunnel for them. I really can't. I'm looking at teams like Chelsea seem to be a little bit stronger this year, and whilst I don't think they'll be challenging for the league, they'll be certainly a lot further up the ladder than what they were last year.
1: Yeah.
0: Who else is looking all right?
1: I don't mind the look of, obviously Man City are there like always. Yeah. You can't really either write off Aston Villa. I like Unai Emery as a coach.
0: Yeah.
1: I think he is quite good. I still don't rate Man United. I really don't.
0: They've certainly got some big name players. But they just look like a club that's rattling along in third gear.
1: Yeah.
0: They just don't have another gear to dig to. And that's what I've made a comment about my boys on the weekend. We found another gear when we had to. And if Manchester United are pushed up against the wall or down a goal or two, they just don't seem to have another gear to click into to lift. I look at Liverpool and, they seem to be a little bit indecisive. Their results sort of suggest that they're a work in progress at the moment, but, you tend to think that they're going to do something. But
1: they just signed Barcola.
0: They did get him, did they?
1: So he is now a Liverpool player. Whether he plays this weekend, I don't know. But it was $125 million they signed him for.
0: Well, they could have got me for a little bit less. but I might not be quite as quick.
1: So, look, I'm not quite sure how that's going to go and how that's going to work for them. But they have signed another younger player as well. So, look, there's a lot of youth that they've got up front. I heard Robbie Slater talking the other day that he thinks Isak's going to be the worst signing ever in the history of the Premier League because
0: that's harsh.
1: Well, you know, last year he was injured the whole year. And he very rarely played, and then when he did play, he got injured again. I don't know. And they talk that Iriola's a good coach, but he's not a big club coach.
0: Yeah.
1: So, you know, he's good with, you know, your Bournemouths or your Leeds or your Brentfords, but with the pressure and then being able to play Champions League as well, I don't know. They say that as a tactician, he is, you know, next level, but I don't know. For me, I find it difficult because we had a really good coach and when I talk about Klopp, we had Klopp and Klopp had a certain philosophy and a certain way that he wanted to play and he bought players to match that philosophy and that level. And I felt last year that our coach didn't have that. He won the league the year before, but he won the league with Jurgen Klopp's players. And then he brought in his own players and they were nowhere near at the level that, you know, what they were the year before.
0: Well, the interesting thing about Klopp and Liverpool is I actually was working in the Liverpool Academy when Klopp got signed and we were, you know, having there's lots of meetings and so on and actually going through induction. It's almost like brainwashing you. And one of the fellas asked the question, about Klopp. Does a club like Liverpool sign Klopp because of who Klopp is? Or does Klopp come to Liverpool because of who Klopp is? They seem like a match made in heaven. How did that sort of come to be? And there wasn't really a direct answer to it. But it's interesting, the idiosyncrasies of European football, you've summed up pretty quickly there in that some coaches is very suitable to high-profile positions, more so than others.
1: Mm-hmm.
0: Other coaches can exceed expectations beyond wildest dreams with smaller clubs. And then if you bring it down to the playing group, you know, you talk about a big-ticket signing like Barcola coming across from the continent to England. There'll be a settling in process for him. If they think that he's going to turn up and start scoring, you know, two goals a game or whatever straight off the bat, they're dreaming. And likewise, when British players go and play in Spain or Germany or whatever, really, unless your name's Harry Kane who hit the ground running, most of them, you know, didn't really stand out like what they would do with their British club. I think of great players like, you know, Steve McManaman went over and played with Real Madrid and he was a bit part player, and Beckham wasn't the same quality, but, you know, he was a profile player, and whilst he wasn't rubbish, they just don't, they're not as effective in that European league as they might be in the British league, and vice versa. Some of those, you know, people talk about, well, Lionel Messi might not have made it in the Premier League, and that may or may not be true. But it's a classic example. Cristiano Ronaldo is probably the highest profile player that could move from the continent to England to the continent, and it not disrupt him so much. But his sort of, for all of his qualities. One of his highest qualities is his strength and fitness, and that'll take you a long way wherever you are.
1: And that's what it was. And it was the same. Ibrahimovic was the same. They were two players that were very much all about how good a shape their body was to allow them to perform at the highest level.
0: Imposing.
1: That's
0: what they are. They're imposing players. And then you look at someone who's equally imposing, like Lukaku. Now, Lukaku plays at Everton and he's a world beater, and he plays at Chelsea and he's okay, and he plays at United and he's rubbish, and then he goes over and who did he go and play for? Did he go to Juve or?
1: No, he went to Inter.
0: He went to Inter, and then all of a sudden he's a world beater again. And so just because you're buying the cream of the crop, it doesn't necessarily guarantee you a position on the ladder or a quality of player in your particular system. They may not suit it, you know. So
1: And that's it. And that's where... You know, once again, I look
0: the Spurs. The opportunity to buy these guys, but you've got to be able to make the most of them.
1: That's exactly right. I look at Spurs; they spent a fair bit of money in the transfer window. That's obviously closed now.
0: Yeah,
1: but they are 0-2. You know, right at the start of the year, Liverpool.
0: And where's their next win coming from? I don't know.
1: Yeah, who can see it? I'm not sure, and that's not. You know, and to a degree as well, I don't put a lot of the responsibility on the coach as well, but he plays a small part. But it's also difficult to walk into a club that's already in turmoil and not understanding their situation. So, and that's what makes it even more difficult. Look, you know, Postecoglou, there's no doubt he knew what he was walking into, and he knew what he wanted to do and what his plans were. And I guess he's that type of person as well that, you know, it's funny because, like, yes, he is Australian and, you know, and little old Australians, what do we know about football? Pretty much nothing if you ask the rest of the world. Yeah. But he was one who was always very strong in his beliefs and he never wavered from them. I remember quite clearly when he was at the Brisbane Roar that Gold Coast United actually were hunting him and wanted him to become their coach. So who was it? Clive Palmer was the owner of Gold Coast United. And he went and had a look at what Gold Coast had to offer, and he had put forward and said, you know, football is my department. I will decide who comes and goes, all the players, everything will be my responsibility. And Clive Palmer was like, oh, yeah, you know, I still, you know. And once he knew that he wasn't going to have full control, he walked away from it.
0: Well, I can remember when he was at Raw and, you know, this is in the early days of the A-League and, you know, they've got Socceroos playing for them, ex-Socceroos. They've got Craig Moore, they've got Danny Tiardo, they've got these kind of players. You're thinking, wow, aren't they lucky to have that caliber of player playing for them? and next thing you know, they've been all of those guys just got sacked in one go, and I'm just like, whoa, what's going on there? That's wild. And within 2 years, they were Barcelona, and that's what was going on. And to someone outside looking in who thinks he knows a fair bit about Australian football, I was gobsmacked. I'm thinking, what's Postecoglou doing? Is he mad?
1: Yeah.
0: No, he had a plan, and they weren't part of it.
1: No, and to think that Craig Moore is the prodigal son for Queensland because he's a Redcliffe boy.
0: Yeah.
1: You know, he actually represented Brisbane United in the old NSL in the early 90s. And, you know, Craig Moore, you know, you only have to talk about what he's done in the football world.
0: Well, that's a good segue back to the English Premier League and the coaching merry-go-rounds and the things like that. Now, I look at a bloke like Brendan Rodgers. Now, where did Brendan Rodgers start at? Was it
1: Leicester? Oh, Leicester. Actually, no. He was in Wales. He was.
0: Yeah, but his first Premier League appointment was at Leicester.
1: No, Cardiff City.
0: He was one of those guys, bottom, you know, team not expected to be, too strong, overachieving, gets picked up by Liverpool, and he's going to take Liverpool into the stratosphere. You know, that was, I can remember when Liverpool's got Brendan Rodgers, wow, they're going to be hard to beat. And he flopped. And
1: he almost won the league.
0: Yep, and then flopped.
1: For Gerrard. And then yes. He flopped. He nosedived.
0: And then he flopped. And next thing you know, he goes to Celtic, where he's a bit of a god up there, and comes back. And you know, and like so, you look at those guys, and don't get me wrong, they're all exceptional managers. To get into those levels, you've got to know what you're doing. But some places aren't suited for some people, and other places are.
1: Yeah.
0: It's hard to know until you succeed or fail.
1: Yeah, and that's the thing. It's one of those, you know, you can talk a big game, and look, you've got to give credit where credit's due to Mikel Arteta at Arsenal, and credit to Arsenal because they've stuck with their guns and they've kept him. They've not punted him. And
0: Arsenal over the last, I can remember when they brought in Arsene Wenger, and everyone's going, "Who's this bloke?" And
1: he was a nobody.
0: Was nobody,
1: and he come from Japan.
0: Yeah, and there's a Frenchman coaching in Japan, and how do you find that guy? You know, and it turns out he revolutionises English football, not just Arsenal, all of English football. When if you really want to cut to the chase,
1: and then.
0: And he provides them stability, he provides them a few trophies, he does unreal, he sails off into the sunset, and they bring in Arteta now as almost like a protege of his during the playing career, and he brings stability. And then you look across the road to Spurs, and it's the exact opposite.
1: Yeah.
0: And one's at one end of the table and the other's at the other.
1: Yeah, I read a comment the other day that Spurs have lost more games in their brand new stadium compared to Arsenal at the Emirates in the Premier League. But this is Arsenal over the whole period of time that they've been at the Emirates. So they've been there how long? 10 years?
0: Something like that. It's been there a while.
1: And Spurs have been at their stadium, 3 years, I think?
0: This might be the third.
1: You know, so, and I looked at that as a stat and I went, oh, wow, that is absolutely crazy to think that's how bad this club is going at the moment. And they're supposed to be one of the big clubs.
0: Yeah, and like, you know, and I'm a massive subscriber to the fact that you can make statistics tell you whatever you want statistics to tell you in a lot of ways, but what you've just told me, I was unaware of that. That speaks volumes. That's not manipulating a statistic to tell you what you want to hear. That's just cold hard facts.
1: Yeah, and they're very much in your face facts.
0: Aren't they?
1: That is a bare truth, and it really tells you the sorry state of the club at the moment, unfortunately.
0: Yeah. And you know, look, we're 2 games into the year. They may dig themselves out of the hole. They've got a very good coach. But I just see them as a disjointed playing group. They could be in for, starving off relegation as opposed to challenging for Champions League where they believe they belong.
1: And look, by all rights, they probably should be there.
0: Yeah.
1: They really should be there. But, you know, in their current state, and unless they start to fix things, they won't be there. They won't be playing Champions League for a very long time because you look at the teams that are around, and you've got Chelsea, Arsenal, Man City, Man United, Liverpool, all right?
0: Aston Villa,
1: that's six.
0: Yeah.
1: They're not even going to make Europe.
0: No, you know, and one of those other sides, you know, like you look, you know, let's look in towards the middle of the table and you know, well, actually Hull are sitting in the top half, and how long they sit there will be, I hope they go there for a long way. But, you know, like your Crystal Palaces have got enough quality in their side and you know, Everton on their day can win more games than they lose. And there's other sides there that before Spurs can even think about getting games, they've got to beat these sides that are in front of them already.
1: Yeah, that's exactly, you know, right. And yet, you know, they haven't.
0: Yeah, you've got to get past Ipswich Town yet.
1: Yeah.
0: And that's not having a crack at Ipswich Town, but it's their first year in the Premier League in a long, long time. You'd be a brave man to back Spurs to beat them.
1: Yeah, you would be. Yeah, you would be. Look, for me, I think that Coventry will go down, and I probably think that Fulham might be another that'll probably end up in the drop zone. And I think Spurs will fill that hole as well.
0: And you look at some of those sides, and you know, and again, Fulham, Leeds, they can be their best football is exhilarating. Mm. But you know, can they do it on a cold, wet night on Wednesday at Stoke? You know, can they do it all the time?
1: Yeah.
0: And you know, that's the hard part.
1: And then that's the realities of it. You got to go to Newcastle on a Wednesday night.
0: We haven't even mentioned Newcastle yet. You know, they fancy themselves in that upper echelon. You know,
1: so
0: I've just bought one of their strikers too. I think they're going to go a little bit better this year.
1: Yeah, look, I think they'll actually be all right. I don't think that they'll be as bad as they were last year. I think they'll probably be a little bit better. Yep. So it'll be interesting. It'll be very, very interesting. I'm looking forward to this weekend.
0: Absolutely.
1: Because the matches are a good matchup, and, we'll see what happens. I'm hoping Liverpool will get their first win because they're playing Ipswich. So,
0: I'm really looking forward to this weekend because I'll be heckling the MCs at the NCF presentation.
1: I thought you said you weren't. The truth comes out. All right, mate. Well, thank you very much, and I'll catch up with you tomorrow night.
0: No worries, G.
1: All right, mate. I'll talk to you later. Thank you.
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0: So the time has come for me to say goodbye, and I'd like to thank you for listening and taking the time out on this wonderful, wonderful spring evening. There are lots of fires around in the local area, so please be safe. Get out and enjoy the weekend. There's a lot of semi-final football happening. Tomorrow, the Redmen are down at Coffs playing the Snappers, so if you are in the area, go down and support them. They would love to see you all down there. Today is Friday, the 4th of September. This is Sports Talk with Coach G on Loving Life 103.1. We are your only local, national and international sports show in the Valley. Yes, we are. From Grafton all the way up to McLean, Yamba, Iluka. We even hit in Glenray and Bayougal. Yes, we do. We are getting close now to cricket season. So dust off your bat, dust off your pads, your gloves. Bring the gear out. Got to get ready to start cracking in the summer. This is Sports Talk with Coach G. Thank you very much. Have a lovely weekend. Stay safe. Enjoy.
1: Phenomena. That was wonderful.
2: Bravo.
1: I loved it.
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1: Well, it was pretty good.
2: Well, it wasn't bad.
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1: Hey, boo.
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9: 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And stepping into the artist spotlight this week, concluding the Perth series, Aussie Grown Revisits with Daisy Cotton. All ahead this week. And kicking us off, Pete McCready.

Good to be alive. Pete McCready, keep telling yourself that, along with You Are Loved. On that theme, let's hear from Tanaya.

0: sticker for him. That's why I got him a sticker, because I love him.
1: Well, that's nice.
2: Love is enough. Melbourne athlete and singer-songwriter Tanaya.
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0: Gospel Math, Victor Clay featuring River Movement. Coming up, another hot new music set with Jane Denham, Ethan Deere and Roma Waterman. But first, the Perth series of Artist Spotlights concludes with a revisit with Daisy Cotton next.
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0: While her debut album was recorded in Bill Chambers' New South Wales studio, Daisy Cotton took the production reins full on for her latest album, Family Tree, with all recording taking place in Perth. Born and raised in the Whitsunday region of North Queensland, Daisy moved west in 2016, where she has established herself as one of WA's leading country folk-flavoured singer-songwriters. The new album was mostly born around Bill Chambers' kitchen table, but developed and finished across three studios in Perth. The album's debut single shortly, but first we take the final single from her Wildfires and Daisies record as Aussie Grown revisits with Daisy Cotton to conclude the Perth series in the Artist Spotlight with Walking Through the Fire.

0: Walking Through the Fire, it's the previous single from Daisy Cotton as we welcome the lady herself from Perth in Western Australia to the Aussie Grown Artist Spotlight this week. Welcome, Daisy. Lovely to chat with you again.
1: Thank you, Hank. It's nice to be back.
0: It's been a little while and we've got lots to catch up on, including the song that we've just played, Walking Through the Fire. Tell us all the ins and outs and the deeper meaning and the story behind this beautiful song.
1: Oh, thank you. Walking Through the Fire, it is the 13th track, so it's the last track on my album, Wildfires and Daisies. That song was co-written with Bill Chambers, who produced it. And, yeah, it featured on my album, Wildfires and Daisies. And actually, I was very fortunate, very lucky to pick up an award for that song.
0: Wow, tell us all about it. It's a West Australian Music Award, isn't it?
1: Yeah, it was the WA Country Music Award. I nabbed the Alt Country Best Song of the Year for 2025.
0: Wow, congratulations. Tell us all of the deeper meaning behind the song and the story and the meaning.
1: For that one, it's pretty, like, I think the lyrics are pretty straightforward. People can hear it. It's about a song. It's about a woman who's been cheated on, and it's quite, I think you can really hear the story. And, yeah.
0: You've done a lot of work with Bill Chambers. He's been a real mentor to you. How much work has he put into your latest single and your latest EP?
1: On this EP coming up, it may be five tracks. It could be four, but one of the tracks on this EP was co-written with Bill. It's called Messing Me Around. But before Bill, I was just a little old duck who wrote some poems, and then he taught me the craft of songwriting. And so we did that first album together. But this new EP, I actually did it with some local musicians.
0: That's wonderful. And now, I think Wildfires and Daisies, your previous album, was recorded in Bill's studio on the East Coast. Have you still been doing that with the new EP?
1: So the new EP was recorded here in Perth, and it was actually recorded across three studios. And I'm trying to remember all the names of it. Yes, it was recorded across three studios, and it was actually produced by Jim Fisher, and the co-producer was Mark Donohoe.
0: Any co-writes, or are they all originals from Daisy Cotton, or is there any co-writes amongst them?
1: So there are some co-writes, and there's some that I've done my first crack at song solo songwriting. So Family Tree is actually a solo songwrite. But it definitely had, it was influenced by Jim Fisher, a local musician here in Perth. He's a legend in his field, bluegrass music. And I had this song mostly crafted, and then it was actually a funny way that we ended up meeting, and I ended up visiting him at home, and I took it to his kitchen table, and he definitely, it was unpolished, and he helped to bring it to life. And then we ended up doing a bit more together, and then decided to have a crack at getting a little EP done.
0: Tell us a little bit about the new single. Well, first of all, the EP, when is that releasing?
1: It's probably going to be mid-2026. And the song that's actually coming out in February is going to be, it's called Messing Me Around, and it's a duet that I did with a local musician, a singer and a guitarist. His name's Donnie Goodman. So it'll be the one and only duet on this Flowers. And then I've got, and you'll hear the vibe of the music. It's kind of, it's Aussie country meets bluegrass, because I've got a lot of bluegrass players on the EP. So I think they've really had that influence over the music.
0: Tell us all about the new single, Family Tree, and all the ins and outs and story behind the song, if you will.
1: Okay, so Family Tree, it's bluegrass soaked. It's like a country confession that's wrapped in scripture and a little bit of sass as well. There's some sass in there. And basically it's sort of the heart of the song is, I think most people that I've come across have had a moment in their life where they want to sort of climb on down from that family tree and flee. And the song sort of captures that feeling, but it's, the heart of it is that you don't necessarily want to cut yourself off from the family tree or cut people, but it's sort of cut, you want to cut yourself loose so that you can follow your own path. And that's kind of the heart of the song.

0: Family Tree is the debut single and title track from the latest album from Daisy Cotton, wrapping up the Artist Spotlight Perth series, which we began with Walking Through the Fire this week, which came from her previous set, Wildfires and Daisies, on Aussie Grown. 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
0: Just ahead, Hank's Humdrum, plus an excellent new music set with an established singer-songwriter, a rising star, and an Aussie legend. Roma Waterman is next.
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0: After 12 years, music legend Roma Waterman has released her second single in under 12 months with this new track.

0: Singing Over Me, the second single from her latest album, When God Sings, from Roma Waterman, who released her debut album, a full-length set back in 1993.
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0: Hank Sumdrum now. Music SA have opened nominations for their annual awards to be distributed on Tuesday the 10th of November at the Adelaide Entertainment Centre. 34 award categories will be presented across two streams, Industry and People's Choice. Nominations close on the 31st of August, so get to it, South Australian artists. Artists appearing at the Love Northern Rivers Festival over the last weekend of September have been announced, and they include Southland, A River Movement, Cindy Lee Bosky, Inia and Angela, Oz music pioneer Robin Green, whose husband is a keynote speaker, YWAM Worship Crew and House of Praise, as well as the Raw House Band. The festival begins at 3 p.m. on Thursday the 24th of September at Oaks Oval in the middle of Lismore. Aussie Grown will be there, so come say g'day. New music landing on the Aussie Grown radio desk this week on its way or announced includes songs from Emmanuel Worship, Tennille Nader, Audio Rain, Olivia, Albert Street, Dami Im and Leah. Looking forward to that one. The Aussie Grown feature new music this week is by Ethan Beer, who would love your vote as favourite new music on any or all of the Aussie Grown radio socials. Vote now as you hear Only One That Matters with Ethan Beer on Aussie Grown.
3: Isn't it so funny how it seems like everybody now

Only one that matters. Ethan Dear, who is fast becoming the next big thing in Australian Christian music. From Brisbane and a rising star down to the Blue Mountains west of Sydney and a veteran singer-songwriter with six studio albums across a 20-year career, it's Jane Denham and her new song.

0: Angel of Mercy, the new track from Jane Denham on Aussie Grown. 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
1: This is Aussie Grown across the nation.
0: Yeah. Premiering on Aussie Grown just 7 weeks ago, this is Brisbane duo Until Clarity.

Rivers and Streams, the most recent in a string of single releases from Until Clarity on Aussie Grown. Down to Sydney now for this one from Hillsong singer-songwriter Taya.

The reminder from Taya back in Sydney after an extensive tour of the US through early to mid-2026. Remember to check out the lovenorthernrivers.com.au website for all the info on the festival, now approaching very fast indeed. Taking us out this week, the current track from popular Gold Coast party outfit River Movement. This is Son of Man on Aussie Grown. We'll catch you next week. Have a

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It was 1973, the BBC band, The Other Side of That, which was High, High, High. So we listened to that on the radio on Radio 1 in 73. If you tuned into Radio 1, it would have been Sea Moon from Wings that you would have heard. Thin Lizzy's Whiskey in the Jar, great rock track from 72, and we're into 3 hours of memories. I'm Mark Stafford. This is Stafford's World. Some interesting stuff to come, including one of the very, very best song stories we've ever done. I promise you that. And classic stuff from Motown like this from The Temptations.

0: And now, Stafford's World looks a bit deeper at the hit songs and tells you the stories behind them. It's time for another song story on Stafford's World.
1: He was born in Britain, but he grew up in Canada. Nick Gilder, and that means we score a British number one with Hot Child in the City, which he took to number one in America in 1978. It's got the British flag on it, or should have. It's really got the Canadian flag at the moment, I guess. Nick Gilder's You Really Rock Me There, though, from 1979. Temptations, great song. Just My Imagination Running Away With Me. I promised you a very good story song, one of the very best in the pile. I certainly think this is a great story song. It's a story that really should have the motto, if you don't succeed at first, try again with a song you believe in. In this case, it's Roger Greenaway of the songwriting partnership of Roger Cook and Roger Greenaway, and he's telling the story behind the song that they wrote together in 1967, and they released under the name David and Jonathan when they were an act themselves back in 67. It was a tiny hit, sort of number 40 in the charts. Nobody remembers it from then. But it was done again in a different style in 1971 by the Congregation, Softly Whispering I Love You. And this is the story of how there was really no congregation, how the song came together by three different people doing three different takes of the song and them all being merged together. The story of the Congregation here from Roger Greenaway.
2: As David and Jonathan, we wrote a song called Softly Whispering I Love You, which sold very well in California, but that was the only place. But I'm a persistent devil, and I was sure Softly Whispering I Love You was a hit. So I took it to one of George's partners, John Burgess, and played it to him, and he said he agreed with me. He did think it was a hit. And it, about a month later, by now I'm working in the offices at George Martin's company, running Maribus Music, as well as Kokomo Music, our own company. And I used to see John Daly, and I went in one day, and he said, I'm just signing an act called Brian Keith. He's got a kind of a Joe Cocker voice, and the first single's going to be Softly Whispering I Love You. So that's fantastic. The day after the session, I'm in the office, and I said, how did it go? And John said, the track was fantastic, but it's not right for Brian. So that was it. A couple of months go by, and I'm having lunch with John at a local restaurant, and he says, do you know what, Rog? I think Softly Whispering could be a hit as an instrumental. And I said, well, I really don't see it as an instrumental, John, but I'd be more than happy for you to record it as such. And he hired a guy called Alan Parker, who was one of the top session players of the day, and he put Alan's guitar on the track. So again, I go in after the session the next day, say, how did it go? And he said, you were right. it's not an instrumental hit. And then a couple of more months go by, and John tells me he's about to sign an act with EMI, a Welsh choir. And he said, I think I'm going to have another bash, you know, Softly Whispering with this Welsh choir, which I was elated by, because I really thought a Welsh choir would be perfect for that song. And as in the other two occasions, I'll see him the next day after the session, and how did it go? And he says, it didn't work. And that was it. About another 6 months go by, and John's in the studios at EMI, and he says to the engineer during a break, the engineer was Jeff Emmerich, who did all the Beatles sessions, Jeff, get out the 16 track of Softly Whispering and run me off a quarter inch tape, because I want to hear it again. Still believe it's a hit. So Jeff gets out the 16 track, and he's running all 16 tracks down onto a quarter inch tape, so you could hear Brian Keith's voice, Alan Parker's guitar, and the choir, and the orchestra all at the same time, which he'd never done before. And suddenly he thought, do you know, now it sounds like a hit. So he booked a session a couple of days later, went in, remixed it with Brian Keith's voice at the front, Alan Parker's guitar coming in later, and then joined by the Welsh choir. Yeah. Released it under the name of The English Congregation, and it was a massive hit. So 2 years after having a miss with Dave and Jonathan, because of persistence, it became a big hit. It was not only a big hit here, because it was so big here. In America, a guy called Mike Curb, he called it the Mike Curb Congregation, recorded the same song, and it was a big hit in America. And in the late 80s, Paul Young recorded it again and had another.

A great lesson in the fact that if you've got yourself a song you really believe in, never give up on it. That's what Roger Greenaway did with that particular song he wrote with Roger Cook, Softly Whispering I Love You. So the Congregations version was really three different bits of song: Brian Keith's vocals, a Welsh choir, and Alan Parker's guitar, all accidentally coming together to make the Congregations' big hit, Softly Whispering I Love You. It's 1976 now, and these are Liverpool Express.

0: It wasn't one of their biggest hits, but it's certainly one of my favourite Everly Brothers tracks. That's Bowling Green from 1967. And when we get back very short, it'll be with a number one from 1974.
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first of the emails to mark@markstafford.co.uk on the show, and it's from Andrew Harlson in Luton, who suggested we could dig that one out. A band from Australia who were comprised of Harry Vander and George Young, great songwriters, wrote a lot of hit songs for lots of people, including the Easy Beats. They were both together in the Easy Beats in the 1960s and early 70s. By 78, they'd become Flash in the Pan, and that was on the band played on Down Among the Dead Men. That's Andrew Harlson's choices from Luton. Good choice that. Before that, big song for Terry Jacks, Seasons in the Sun from 1974. A classy bit of Motown now from the Supremes. Stop.

He was Paul McCartney's brother, but he decided he didn't want to use the McCartney name to climb to the top, so he rechristened himself Mike McGear. He was with the Scaffold as well in the 1960s, and he had that one out in the 70s, trying to go solo without the Scaffold. It got into the top 40, just crept into the bottom corner. Only solo success he had, Paul McCartney's younger brother. Supremes and Stoned Love as well, as we journey back through the decades. It's stopping off in 1964 with this from the Rolling Stones.

now. Steve Sundberg in Malmo in Sweden has latched onto the I Know I Shouldn't But I Love It stuff. He's come up with that one as a song we should say, I Know I Shouldn't But I Love It. I actually maybe wouldn't have put the badge on that one because it's the best thing the Osmonds did by far, but he did. He put it in his pile as I Know I Shouldn't But I Love It. Osmonds and Crazy Horses, Rolling Stones and It's All Over Now, originally done by the Valentinos. I think we'll dig that out if I haven't done it already for R, but they did it first because they did the original version of that. And the first hour is completed by this, Andy Partridge and his band, XTC.

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It came from the old, new Borrowed and Blue album, one of the best albums from Slade from 1974, and Everyday. Tremolos and Even the Bad Times Are Good from 1967. Now, this band had been around in the 70s cutting stuff, never really had any real success in the 70s, but were big in 1983. They were the Greg Kinn Band and Jeopardy.

0: You've heard the hit versions. Now it's time for the originals. This is Ah, But They Did It First on Stafford's World.
1: Time for a couple of those songs from that box, the Ah, But They Did It First box. And as we open up the box, we find BJ Thomas is in the box this week. A song from 1977 that BJ did the original of, and very shortly after, about 6 months after the big version came from Dolly Parton, number one country hit in 1978, and a top five Billboard hit as well for Dolly Parton, but originally done in 1977, early 1977, BJ Thomas's original of Here You Come Again.

but he did it first. He was BJ Thomas. Here You Come Again was the song. Dolly Parton had the big hit with that, a 1978 style, a number one country hit. Second of the two today on Arbor They Did It First, Brinsley Swartz, Nick Lowe and Ian Gom of the band Brinsley Swartz wrote this song, but it was to reappear later when Nick Lowe had gone solo and he got it out into the charts with a revamped version of this. Originally, Nick was in the band Brinsley Swartz, and on their final album, they stuck this on as a demo track. Their final album was called It's All Over Now. The demo track also appeared as the B-side on Little Hitler, the single from Nick from his solo career. But then Nick redid the song completely on his Labour of Lust album from 1979. Cruel to Be Kind was the song. Ah, but he did it first. Nick Lowe did it when he was with Brinsley Swartz in 1974.

Didn't sound like that when it came out on single in 79, the one from the charts by Nick Lowe. That was the original version of Brinsley Schwartz's Cruel to Be Kind, written by Nick Lowe and Ian Gomm. Ah, but they did it first. If you've got any suggestions for songs that you know the originals of that we haven't done, and it's tough now, it's getting a tough call. Still got about 100 to do, but always need some. Like to do yours first, if I can do. mark@markstafford.co.uk. A bit of Motown at its very best now. Didn't make the British charts till 1969, but originally came out in 1966 for Smokey Robinson and the Miracles.

0: First track that most of us got to hear from Talking Heads was that Psycho Killer 1977, and I'm sure if when you did hear it you probably went, that's different, that's unusual. Talking Heads, Psycho Killer 1977. We're back with the giant song from the summer of 1970.
1: 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Stafford's World will be back very shortly, right after these messages.
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7: And I'm John Oates.

that's the band whose whole career really was made by a 90-second clip of them on the Woodstock film. They did more than 90 seconds at Woodstock, but on the film for Woodstock, we just saw them doing at the Hop, and then everybody went, who are these guys? They look like they're fun. And a career was born for Sha Na Na. But by 72, they'd given up the rock and roll a bit and were cutting their own stuff, including that little gem of a single, a lost gem, Bounce in Your Buggy, Sha Na Na from 72, Moody Blues from 1970, and a great song. That was Question, of course. Talking of great songs, doesn't come much better than this, does it? From Simon and Garfunkel.

The song tells the story of Rick Nelson's horrible time on stage at Madison Square Garden in 1971 when he was doing a rock and roll revival show and got booed off because he had long hair, he didn't look as he should do, and he wanted to do something different. He wasn't just playing his old songs, he was doing slight variations and some country rock. They didn't want that. They wanted the teen idol stuff, and he got booed, and in the end he came back and he got his revenge because that was a massive song for him in America. Rick Nelson and the Stone Canyon Band and Garden Party. Talking of the writers, Sing Them Their Way, we do that quite regularly. Most of the time we dig one of them out in a show, and it's this time around the time of Laura Nyro and a song she wrote in 1966 that eventually became a big hit in 1969 for Blood, Sweat and Tears in America. It came from her first album, which was called More Than a New Discovery, which came out in 1967. But before that, she was broke, actually, in 1966. So she sold the song to Peter, Paul and Mary so she could carry on writing songs and didn't have to get a job. And probably lost a lot of royalties over the years on that. They must have picked up the royalties on the way. But that album by Laura at the time, More Than a New Discovery, she was new to the whole game. She was very young, and she'd written Stony End and When I Die, Wedding Bell Blues and Blowing Away, a bunch of songs that eventually became hits on that album. And she did them her way, including this and When I Die. The writers sing them their way. This time around, it's Laura Nyro.

for Kathy Gallagher. She's a regular contactor to the show, and she likes her Queen. No Queen this time around, Kathy, but I hope you like the Small Faces and Lazy Sunday from 1968. Might have even liked Laura Nyro, and why not? She was very talented, wasn't she? We did her on the Writers Sing Them Their Way and her version of And When I Die, that big song for Blood, Sweat and Tears. A couple more songs to finish the second hour. We'll do some Warren Zevon very shortly after this from the Marmalade, but they were in a final format of the band before they really called it a day. Marmalade only having Graham Knight and Alan Whitehead from the original lineup by then. Junior Campbell had gone and Dean Ford had gone from the band. A new vocalist was signed up, Sandy Newman, and this went into the charts in 1976, falling up

0: ready to rally, play and win at the Clarence Cup Pickleball Tournament 2026. 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
8: 19.

Many, many, many, many years ago, I saw them live in their heyday. One of the first concerts I saw, The Love Affair, and I thought Steve Ellis can certainly belt out a song. They were much rockier than I thought they'd be from the hit singles. But that was one of the hit singles from 1967, Love Affair's Rainbow Valley. It's 84 now, and Dan Hartman.

0: And now, Stafford's World looks a bit deeper at the hit songs and tells you the stories behind them. It's time for another song story on Stafford's World.
1: Arnold Lane, Pink Floyd, 1967, the first chart single when they cared about singles. Didn't really care much about singles through their career, but in 67, they made the charts with that. And in 67, following that up, it was See Emily Play as well, so they did pretty well in that year. Dan Hartman's I Can Dream About You from 1984 as well. Second of the song stories, another interesting one, not quite as good as the first, but still a good, interesting one. It's Mike Chapman who tells us the story. He was the producer of the track. Tells us the story of Susie Quatro and Chris Norman getting together to record Stumbling In.
2: Smokey was due to appear in Dusseldorf to accept their Golden Otto Awards as number one artist in Germany for that year. At the same time, I was just down the road in Cologne making a record with Susie Quatro. And I went to this party after the awards ceremony, and we all got up and sang. There was Bonnie Tyler, and there was Chris Norman and Susie Quatro, and all the people sort of put this band together for this party. And I was sitting there, and I was looking up, and I saw Susie Quatro and Chris Norman standing there. They're both about the same size, you know, and in the industry, about the same size. Susie's playing a bass, and Chris is standing there with his arm around it, and they're singing into this mic. I thought, oh, that's it. What a fantastic duet. These two look so great together. The next day, I was in the studio with Susie, and I sat down during a break and came up with a line that went, our love is alive, bum, bum, bum. And so we begin. I started playing it, and Susie was there. She started playing the bass, and the drummer, Dave Neal, started playing. And suddenly, I had this idea. I looked at Susie. I said, now, what about this with you and Chris? Wouldn't this be great? She said, yeah, it sounds fantastic. The minute I got back from there, we wrote the song, Nikki and I. And the record was a big hit in America here. It was a number three record. Huge hit. Didn't do anything for Susie Quatro, unfortunately, because it was in an entirely different area, from what her image was. I love it.

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It was on Beacon Records when it first came out in 1970, a record label that was... It was on Beacon Records when it first came out in 1970,

0: They were a strange duo, weren't they? But that certainly attracted us to them on TV. We couldn't wait to see them on Top of the Pops and say, did you see those strange guys, the Sparks guys? Sparks, this town ain't big enough for the both of us, from 1974. And we're back with one of the big songs from the Monkees from 1967 shortly.
1: 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Stafford's World will be back very shortly, right after these messages.
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6: Hi, this is Mike Love at the Beach Boys.

They were renegades from the Straubs. They left the band to go solo together. Well, to become a new band together. John Ford and Richard Hudson left the Straubs and set up Hudson Ford in 1973. They had the big hit Pick Up the Pieces and an album out called Nickelodeon. That's a track from it that really should have been a big hit single, but it was never released as a single. That was I Wanted You from the Nickelodeon album. And did you spot Rick Wakeman in there doing bits? He was mates with them when they were in the Straubs and helped them out on that album. Gets forgotten that Rick was a member of the Straubs as well as Yes in the early 1970s. Did a lot of session stuff as well, so was helping his mates out in 1973. I don't think I've played any Jean-Michel Jarre maybe ever on these bunch of shows, so I think it's time to remedy that.

They were so much bigger in America than they were in Britain. The band War started life, of course, as Eric Burdon's backing band on Spill the Wine in 1970. But then they decided they could do some stuff on their own. And it was a good decision because they scored a whole string of top 20 hits in America. And before that, Jean-Michel Jarre as well, at his very best when he got introduced to us back in 1977. And that's it for Staff as well. It's absolutely flown by today. Mark at markstafford.co.uk if you'd like to email, or the Facebook page at Mark Stafford, or also you could go to Stafford's World if you prefer, or www.markstafford.co.uk if you find yourself sitting around with a bit of spare time and want to go perusing the internet. markstafford.co.uk is the place to find a bit more out about this programme. A couple of good ones to finish off. We'll have some Family, the voice of Roger Chapman from the Bandstand album, and Burlesque very shortly. And another one from deep in the box that, again, I don't dig out much at all, if ever. It's Ralph McTell. Album's called Not Till Tomorrow. It was a single as well. His homage to the great Robert Zimmerman, alias Bob Dylan, although really it's got Zimmerman blues in there, but not the greatest amount of references to Bob Dylan. But it's a good song anyway, from 1972. This is Ralph McTell.

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0: Reeves is back each Tuesday night from 7 with Aquaman, playing the best of country, rock and modern music. 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

0: as a boy at the age of 13, Mr. Barry Thornton came up to me and said, look after those fingers, son.
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a fundraiser, community event, or club activity coming up? 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
6: And the Bureau is telling us it's going to be a nice sunny day today with right now being 14 degrees. If I check my weekly forecast, it's going to be a beautiful week coming up with sad day. Well, today having a low of 10 and higher 32. Sunday, lower 15, higher 33. Monday, lower 9, higher 26. And Tuesday, lower 12, higher 23. That was Loving Life weather. 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

0: 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Hey, it's Xavier and Leanne. Hey, Leanne, how are you?
1: Good, good. Thank you very much. How excited are we to be at the Clarence Cup Pickleball Tournament today?
0: Yes, I'm super excited. You know, this is a new sport that's growing, and it's growing in quick numbers, right?
1: Yes.
0: If you don't know what it is, you can always come down and watch the tournament. You can watch the people battle it out against each other. It's so far very entertaining. It's very loud, yeah. But it's very entertaining to watch.
1: Well, did you know pickleball is the fast-growing paddle sport that combines elements of tennis, badminton and table tennis? It can be played indoors or outdoors, and you use a solid paddle that can be either plastic or wooden and perforated plastic balls, similar to a wiffle ball. Mm. So, as you said, we've got the tournament here today at PCYC in Grafton, proudly sponsored by...
0: The Grafton District Services Club.
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0: And the Clarence
1: Valleys. And, of course...
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0: Miles here on Loving Life 103.1 FM. Leanne is going to be a bit of the fun police here because she's got some rules to tell us.
1: Oh, that's not fair. I'm just trying to elaborate on what's happening down here at PCYC, the Clarence Cup Pickleball Tournament for 2026, and we are underway here. There are three courts with men's doubles to start. Yes. And some of the gameplay, not necessarily rules, is that it suits me. You're only allowed to hit underhand, especially when serving. Like, you can do forehand and backhand, but there's no over-the-head sort of shots. And you have to serve diagonally across the court, like in tennis. And I tell you, these men are hitting the ball incredibly hard at each other.
0: And, there's some might behind these.
1: Yes,
0: hits.
1: One just went really hard and fast past us. But I tell you what, they're working up a sweat. It's not a lazy man's game, is it?
0: But it looks fun.
1: It does look fun. You know, lots of giggles.
0: Yeah, I mean, we're right in the splash zone.
1: We are a little bit in the smash zone here.
0: So the ball could come flying to us. But look at that.
1: I know. Ooh. I know. That went high, didn't it?
0: That.
1: So there is a two bounce rule that after a serve, the receiving team must let the ball bounce once. But and the serving team must also let the return ball bounce once. But after that, you can volley. Ooh. So, which is what this team is doing here now.
0: It's over the left side.
1: Long volleys and out of bounds. So, we're here thanks to our station sponsors, who are...
0: The Grafton District Services Club.
1: Ladoni Constructions.
0: The Salty Barber.
1: Doherty Property.
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0: the hats off the local band here in the Clarence Valley on Loving Life 103.1 FM. Leon, that's one of our great local bands that are really starting to shine.
1: They are.
0: They're doing a great thing.
1: But yes, so I was out at Cars Creek Hall earlier today because there is a monster pre-Father's Day garage and car boot sale.
2: Wow.
1: I know. And I can tell you, it was buzzing out there at 6:30. There are so many stalls.
0: 6:30 in the morning you were there.
1: Yes. Yes, I was. It was meant to start at 7, but Tony is one of my amazing husband, is one of the stall holders there today. And he's already managed to sell enough stuff that we can go to the tip on the way home and pay for it. But no, there is such a great lot of stuff out there at the garage and car boot sale at Cars Creek School of Arts. There are things, homemade things, you know, for children. There is a lot of camping goods. There are camping, fishing, bric-a-brac, you name it. There's homemade food, but you can also grab yourself some tea and coffee and a piece of cake for $5, sausage sizzle, cans of drink. It's all out there this morning. And
0: I'm sure Tony's already had plenty of cake.
1: No, probably not, because he can't leave his stall now that I've left. So yes, because as soon as he walked away, customers came, and I don't know how much a fishing pole rack is worth. So
0: fishing pole rack.
1: Yep, that's what he was selling, a couple of them, and they were the first two things to go, and some antique lamps he sold. So there's all sorts of stuff out there. So get out there. Proudly sponsored by, of course, Loving Life 103.1, Cars Creek School of Arts.
0: Hey, look, another bit of a conflicting history is we're still here at the Clarence Pickleball Cup tournament for 2026, and it's going awesome at the moment. A lot of sweat's being built up by these awesome players. I know this dude I'm looking at in front of me who's wearing a blue shirt, white or tan pants, what would you say they are?
1: White pants, white shorts.
0: Some fashionable orange shoes is really kicking the field. Some shoes which you fell in love with, Leanne.
1: I did. One man, he had a pink shoe with green laces and a green shoe with pink laces. I know. I loved it.
0: It's definitely a Leanne thing to love. Hey, look, come down here and watch them play. It's going to be an awesome day here at Loving Life 103.1. Coming up, we have some awesome songs for you to listen to. Just stay listening and we'll talk to you a bit more. Pink Shoelaces is what we're going to play next here on Loving Life 103.1. We are live.
1: Local.

0: places, Leanne.
1: I know. Thank you very much for playing that for me and
0: Leanne
1: for my friend over there.
0: She loves pink things.
1: I do love pink things.
0: If you ever want to buy her a birthday present or a Christmas present?
1: Make sure it's pink.
0: Hot pink. Really bright pink.
1: Can I tell you what else is happening today? Today is just the busiest day on the calendar in Grafton. So we've got the pickleball competition here today. We've got the garage and boot sale out at Cars Creek. But Grafton Midday Rotary have got their giant book sale today, talking about Book Week, because it's just the end of Book Week now. And they are giving away 5 free books and an ushi for every child that comes in. So if you've got 3 children, that's 5 books each for free. So they also are doing morning tea down there at the Lifehouse Church. Thank you, thank you. And there's going to be story reading. There's, for the kids, there's hot and cold drinks, lots of tasty treats. And can I tell you, Chrissy and Leela have been baking and baking, and you won't get better than theirs. They're cooking. You can't just have one piece of slice. You've got to go back for seconds. But it's all about the books and growing minds and imagination. Down at the Lifehouse Church Hall, Bent Street, South Grafton.
0: How amazing.
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Get your nose out of your phone, Leanne. Look, we're at the Clarence Cub Pickleball Tournament, and it's so far being so great. Get your nose out of your phone, Leanne. Look, we're at the Clarence Cub Pickleball Tournament, and it's so far being

0: Sports Power in Prince Street and, of course, the Clarence Valley's Loving Life 103.1 FM. Now, another really important thing to talk to you about, which is very much up my alley of passion. Look, it's the Battle of the Bands coming up on the 14th of November from 12 to 6 p.m.
1: Yeah.
0: The people who run it have been so great to me. I've done a little bit of talking to them. It's free for all ages, but to be a competing and a band there, you have to be between 14 to 20 year olds, so it's fair, and it's proposing as a new opportunity for those young.
1: Yeah.
0: There's going to be graffiti artists, there will be food vans, stalls, and there's going to be free buses from Yamba, McLean and Grafton, Wollaya and Minnewater. Look, if you win, and this is the big cash prize, $1,500 plus $500 worth of studio time. Really good, really
1: That's
0: great.
1: That's incredible. That is a brilliant prize, isn't it?
0: It's really good for young bands who don't know where to go, don't know how to start out.
1: Yes.
0: And they want to try and make an effort.
1: Yeah.
0: So it's really good to have this. Look, if we could have like Sony reps or EMG reps down this come and stuff, yeah, that'd be great. But that's a future thing. If you get second place, you get $500 worth of studio time. You don't get the $1,500. And third place, you still get something great. It's a band photo shoot.
1: That's so good. For now, your album cover?
0: Album cover, if you were to record a band for yourself. Look, to enter, you got a phone, video, two songs, and email it to...
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0: Loving Life, 103.1 FM, and the Clarence Valley Independent. It's going to be an awesome thing to go to. I'd get there. I think we're doing an outside broadcast there, so it'll be fun.
1: It will be fun. You can have a band, and I'll watch. Oh, Damo can be a judge, maybe.
0: I think I should be a judge.
1: That'll be fun.
0: My band are thinking about it, but I don't think we're at the level to perform yet.
1: Because you've only been together a minute.
0: A bit more than a minute. But you got to work together and be able to perform. Because
1: that's part of
0: the judging process is how well you'll perform, how well you sound. You know, you can play covers or originals and so forth, but it's a build-up of things.
1: Yes, that's exactly right. And you've got to be able to know each other, and what you're doing on stage, don't you?
0: Yeah, stage presence is a big thing. 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

0: some real world. Leanne?
1: Yes. The real world would just stop hassling me. I love that line because I live in a little bit of my own fantasy land. And, yeah, I don't like the real world all the time. And I've brought my girls up to, you know, imagine world as well. And both of them in the last month have said to me, now they're in their 40s, they've both said, I'm starting to adult well now.
0: You're retired now, Leanne.
1: I am retired
0: now. So
1: you
0: get the luxury of being comfortable and to be in your own world.
1: That's right. I don't have to be in the real world like Matchbox 20.
0: 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Faith Hill, I've never heard of them. Billy Ocean, Caribbean Queen, and PJ Harding and Noah.
1: Well, can I tell you, Faith Hill, oh, she writes some fantastic music. She's a country singer and she's married to Tim McGraw, who also is an unbelievable songwriter. So you just have to go back and live in the early 2000s, man. And because this next song, The Way You Love Me, oh, so romantic, from, I believe, Pearl Harbor.
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0: being queen. We're here at the Clarence Pickleball Cup Tournament for 2026, presented by the Grafton Pickleball Club at the PCYC. Hey, it's still going on. It's going to be fun. We're here till 12, so come down and have fun. Just come down and watch.
1: That's it. Come down, say hello to us.
0: And look, it's all thanks to our station sponsors, the Grafton District Services Club, Ladoni Constructions, the Salty Barber, Doherty Property, Parkview Funeral Homes, and Sports Power in Prince Street.
1: And of course,
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1: That's it.
0: Hey, look, it's going to be a fun day for you to come down to.
1: Yes.
0: Just come to the PCYC.
1: Well, pickleball is one of the fastest growing sports, especially in Australia, but worldwide, actually. And I'm watching these guys because it's the Cup, the Clarence Cup. They're all pretty good and know what they're doing, and they're playing for real.
0: And they're all
1: but if you
0: refed.
1: Come down during the week here to PCYC, I think it's a Tuesday afternoon, you can have a little hit with the team here, and they'll take you through the rules and how to play this game, and you don't have to be as full on as what they are in the Cup, of course.
0: Yep. Well, we're going to go to the weather here after the hour marker, and we'll be back with some Jeanette Vanelli here on Loving Life 103.1.
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0: Today is going to be, at the moment, a 16 degree day, but it's going to get a bit hotter. I believe it's supposed to get to 33 as I look at the following. Yep, 32 degrees for the highest peak of the day with a 10 low. Sunday with a high of 33 as well, but a low of 15. Monday with a low of 9, high of 26. Tuesday with a high of 23, low of 12. And Wednesday with a low of 9, high of 26. 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

0: look, Gioni Vanelli, Wild Horses here on Loving Life 103.1 FM. Me and Leanne are joined by Sonny, who sat down at the round table. How are you, Sonny?
1: I'm good now.
2: Yeah. So you're the president of the Grafton Pickleball.
1: At the moment, yes.
2: Fantastic, fantastic. And so this is the first big tournament you've had here?
1: As a club, this is the first tier one pickleball tournament we have organized in Grafton, so we are very excited.
2: Yes, yep. And how many teams have you got playing today?
1: We have 99 players playing over the weekend.
2: Wow.
1: From all over the northern regions and Grafton.
2: That's fantastic. Yeah. You must be so excited.
1: Excited, but like a lot of work to do, honestly.
2: Yeah.
1: But it's good. Yeah, everyone is having good fun, so that's what's
0: fun. To those who might not know what pickleball is, because some of those may have never heard of it, explain what it is.
1: So in layman terms, so pickleball would be the combination of tennis and ping pong. So you play like tennis on the course, on the floor, but you have a smaller paddle, a slightly bigger paddle than a ping pong paddle, and a plastic ball. So
0: yeah,
1: it's a mixed kind of sport.
2: We were watching some fellows here on the court in front of us before, and it gets quite... They play
1: it
2: for
1: does.
2: Real.
1: It does. So this side is like the higher division games going on compared to the other end.
2: Right.
1: And these players like to play, smash the balls really hard.
2: They do like to smash, don't they?
0: Are we in the bit of the splash zone
1: I
0: here?
1: Think so, yeah.
2: But, of course, you've got seniors days on a Thursday where retirees like myself can come down and just have a hit. Is that right?
1: It is. So Thursday from 10 to 12.
2: Yes.
1: It's mostly for the seniors.
2: Yeah.
1: And they are loving it.
2: Yes.
1: Yeah, I think pickleball has given hope to people what to do after retirement.
2: Yeah.
1: Most of the people have not much to do these days.
0: And is it hard to learn?
1: It's the easiest sport to learn. But of course, if you want to play like these blocks here, it takes a while. But just to learn, pick the paddle, hit the ball, it's relatively easy. And we have an amazing community in the club as well. So it's very welcoming.
2: Great. Yeah. And you have coaching?
1: We do provide coaching as well.
2: Yep. I know probably a year ago I rang up and was going to pop down and get some coaching for my husband and I. And... it's not even expensive, is it?
1: No, it's not. Yeah, I think coaching is on an ad hoc basis at the moment.
2: Yeah.
1: So we just have a chat with our coaches and see what time suits you and the coach as well. And yeah, let's do it.
2: That's right. And so what age groups? Do children play pickleball too?
1: Of course. We do have players from 10.
2: Oh, wow.
1: Up to 80 years old. So yeah.
2: That's
1: it's
2: fabulous.
1: It's quite inclusive.
2: Yeah. Yeah, I know my parents would have loved it. My dad was still playing tennis at 80.
1: Oh, yeah.
2: So he would have loved this. Well, Sonny, thank you so much for coming and having a chat with us. We might catch up with you later in the morning when you're a little bit more relaxed and things are
1: going.
2: Thanks
1: for having me and enjoy the game.
2: We are. Thank you very
0: much.
2: Thank
0: you so much. Coming up is Donna Lewis, I Love You Always Forever.

0: we're back.
1: That was Niall Horan.
0: Yeah. He was from One Direction, which is actually kind of your age group. But anyway, I want to talk about Grafton Midday Rotary, because as you know, I am a proud Rotarian, and every Saturday morning they have a book sale at the Lifehouse Church, Bent Street in South Grafton. But today it's a massive book sale, a tribute to Book Week, because Rotary International has a theme for every month throughout the world. And this month it is Literacy Month. So combining that with New South Wales Education Department Book Week, they're having a fantastic book sale where there are free children's books and ooshies for every child. Every child can take up to 5 books free. So until we run out, and I know they had put out over 1,000 books in the hall this week.
1: Wow.
0: So families can get down there too, because of course there's adult books as well, and they're for $3 each. There's morning tea, coffee, slices, everything yummy down there.
1: Plus slices?
0: Slices, like chocolate slice, coconut slice. Yeah. And I reckon there'd even be Rocky Road, because that's what Chrissy Lynch makes so beautifully. It's on from 9 o'clock right through until 3 o'clock today. And if your child wants to get out their Book Week costume, we would love to see it down there. So come down to the Grafton Midday Rotary book sale at the Lifehouse Church, Bent Street, South Grafton.
1: Now, look, we're still at the Clarence Cup Pickleball.
0: We're going to be here until lunchtime.
1: Lunchtime, we'll be here till midday. It's having awesome, like, they've started the competitions, I believe, and we've just been watching these guys in front of us really battle it out. They've switched sides, so I think
0: one team must have got to their 11 points.
1: So, as Leanne stated, one team's gotten to their 11 points. They've switched sides, and now they're going to keep going. And they hit these balls hard. I've never seen anyone hit balls as hard as this.
0: I know. They're just the volleys that are going on. I don't know if that's coming through over the radio, but the volleys are incredible.
1: Yeah.
0: So, and, of course, the pickleball tournament down here at Grafton PCYC is brought to you by our proud station sponsors, the Grafton District Services Club, Ladoni Constructions, the Salty Barber, Doherty Property, Parkview Funerals, Sports Power in Prince Street, and of course Loving Life 103.1. 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

0: sunny patch here on Loving Life 103.1. Hey, look, out at Pillar Valley on the 5th of September is going to be the Pillar Valley. Today, actually, is going to be the Pillar Valley Spring Market from 9 a.m. to 2 p.m. So even if you come to the pickleball tournament, which is awesome, you can go straight there afterwards. It's not that far out of town. It's a cash-only event, but there's going to be live music. That song we just heard, Shannon Kay's Sunny Patch, leads perfectly into this because you need a sunny patch to grow fresh local produce, plants and food. But that's not all they're going to have at the Pillar Valley markets there. They also have some handmade craft goods, goats and petting animals. If you want to know where it is, it's out at the Tenemon Gallery, 1125 Firth Hines Road. It'll be an awesome thing to go to and might even set you up for a week if you buy some great fresh local produce. 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

0: 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Listen to your heart here on the line.
1: That's how you should live your life, shouldn't you? Listening to your heart, not your head.
0: That's what you do, Liam.
1: That's what I do.
0: You put so much heart into everything you do, especially at the Grafton Midday Rotary. I'm so grateful for you.
1: Thank you.
0: Hey, look, got to say one good accomplishment here is good luck to the South Grafton Rebels girls side. Playing in the under-15 girls, Group 1 Junior. They're in the Rugby League Grand Final.
1: Fantastic. Well done,
0: and
1: girls.
0: They'll play in Yamba from about 11:20.
1: Oh, good on them. Go South Grafton Rebels girls. We're cheering.

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1: Exactly. At 130 Jubilee Street.
0: That's it.
1: And you know, not only are you supporting a great local cause, you are supporting a great local group of people.
0: Exactly. And do you know what? I want it that way.

0: Olympics, an awesome event. We're just having a little bit of a rest break, but if you still want to come down and watch the people play, there's still people on the courts. It's really entertaining, but look, real quick, good on you, Tyrese Robinson, for winning the Loving Life's Father's Day promotion.
1: I was actually listening when he won. He was very excited.
0: He was super excited. He has won our $500 gift voucher for any tool to CDA Eastland Trade Supplies, which is located in Crisp Street, South Grafton. They're open right now till midnight.
1: Fantastic. Well, Tyrese, I hope you're down there having a fantastic shop. It's going to make your Father's Day all the better.
0: Yes, it was good on Tyrese.
1: Maybe
0: he'll buy something for his Holt.
1: Maybe, but do you know what? It was his son, Hudson, who entered him in to the competition. So well done, Hudson, for loving your dad on Father's Day. Do you know what? We've got a couple of great songs coming
0: up. Great young songs.
1: One that you really like.
0: Look, Tom Jones is a really great singer, in my opinion. It's a shame he doesn't sing the song the way it was produced in the studio, but we're going to have Delilah come up, and then we're going to have...
1: And then a song about me.
0: Because you're so perfectly in. Here on Loving Life 103.1.
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0: Private Eyes. Don't look away, Private Eyes. I don't know what I'm doing there. 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
0: Do you think they called it Prince Street because there was a prince living there?
1: No, I don't. I think they started with King Street, Queen Street, Prince Street, Mary Street. Like that, after the Royals. After the Royals.
0: Fair enough.
1: Okay.
0: This is a super entertaining conversation, but we're going to get you back to some songs with Leanne's favourite song. You'll find out what it's called on Loving Life 103.
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7: 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Labor's tax increases are making it harder for all of us. There have been 15 interest rate rises under Labor. The average mortgage holder is $30,000 a year worse off. Power prices are up. Food prices are up. Hardworking Australians are just not getting ahead. I thank you for your